Greetings and salutations, my rock and roll friends. Happy Tuesday. Chunk here. Got you all the way till 1 o'clock tonight. Midnight Metal, of course. The end of the night. 90s at 9, I'll do the Texas Trio. Tickets to Weezer during the 9 at 9 tonight, I think. Next 20, I'll get you Metallica, Bryan Adams, Foreigner. One of these things is not like the other. Eagles, of course, this weekend. The long goodbye hits Arlington on Saturday.

Somewhere in your garage, there's some fishing gear collecting cobwebs, a tent that still remembers the stars, and a pair of shoes that haven't seen a trail in a while. 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

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Hey.

So weeknights here on KLBJ right around 8:03. That's when I rock out Texas artists. Three artists from Texas tonight. Something from the Toadies, Stevie Ray, maybe Uncle Al in there too. Let's warm it up with some ZZ Top.

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3: 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It is the Texas Trio. I am Chuck. It's on my whim, honestly. I could use your help. 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Shoot me an email. Let me know if you've got a three-song set that you would like to hear. I'd be more than happy to oblige. Tonight, though, I got started thinking about a couple of things, and I went down a rabbit hole, so we're going to do some cover songs tonight, and some interesting ones, to say the least. This first one, though, seems a little bit on the nose. Stevie Wonder has a birthday today, so I figured we'd go ahead and do some Stevie Ray Vaughan covering Stevie Wonder. It's the Texas Trio. It's KLBJ.

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1: 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It's fun to take a trip. 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

It's a little bit of a stretch, but it's one of my favorite covers of all times, dude. Thousand Homo DJs is the band, quote unquote. Super Knot is the song, of course, featuring Uncle Al, or Buck Satan, as he's known in the Thousand Homo DJs, Al Jurgensen. Kind of a pseudo-Austinite. I had to look it up because I needed a reminder. Like, when he lived out in Marble Falls and the compound that he lived at, I'm like, didn't they do, like, an article in the Chronicle about it? And it was titled Fear and Loathing at the Jurgensen Compound. That tells you his relationship with Austin was, let's say, fraught, to say the least. One relationship not fraught is that of Kelly Clarkson and the Toadies. This is something I did not know existed until my boss pointed it out, and I was like, I have to play this tonight. Toadies cover of Since You've Been Gone. It's the Texas Trio.

LBJ is giving you a rock and roll six-pack of tickets for some of the year's biggest shows. One winner scores a pair for Willie's Picnic July 4th, for Eric Clapton's Crossroads Guitar Festival, with

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It's just not good. It's impossible. I'm sleeping on

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I made a mistake, and I watched Motley Crue and Carrie Underwood from the American Idol performance. That was painful. I thought for a second that maybe Vince Neil, and then, oh, I'm just kind of sad now.

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1: Tune in this Thursday. Evan Leroy from the much ballyhooed Leroy and Lewis Barbecue stopping in here to talk about his brand new cookbook all about new American barbecue.
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They just booked like 9,000 more dates for their final tour. They're wrapping up their career, putting a cherry on top, and they just can't stop. They can't. I think it's going to be cruising back through San Antonio in October. I bet we'll have tickets to that one, too. Def Leppard on the way. Styx. Maybe some AC/DC a little further off in Bush.

Somewhere in your garage, there's some fishing gear collecting cobwebs, a tent that still remembers the stars, and a pair of shoes that haven't seen a trail in a while. 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

couple of decent ideas for Midnight Metal tonight. I'm going to do some Slayer. 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Mastodon, I appreciate that request. 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

0: Greetings and salutations, my fine metal friends. Welcome to Midnight Metal. How the hell are you doing, man?
1: Chuck here.
0: I've got one decent show lined up for you tonight, dude. It's kind of a wide variety of different things this evening. I've got new stuff from the Callous Cowboys and Venom. We've got old school stuff from Mastodon as well as Slayer. I think I got some Municipal Waste in here, too. Texas May Metal got something new from Orbital Waves tonight that I wanted to debut this evening. I think a new one from Chemist. You guys requested something else. There was some, what the hell was it? I think it was a COC track somebody texted me in. So, you never know. 512-834-0937. Text me if you want to hear something. You never know. I might be able to slide it in here at the last second. We'll see. Lamb of God's latest record is actually pretty damn good, man. Into Oblivion is the record. This one is a bonus track off the extended edition, quote unquote, or whatever the hell that means. Song is really good, though. It's called Wire. It's Midnight Metal.

Somewhere in your garage, there's some fishing gear collecting cobwebs, a tent that still remembers the stars, and a pair of shoes that haven't seen a trail in a while. Your gear and your parks miss you. Shake off the dust and get back out there. Find a park near you at TexasStateParks.org.

I don't want the name of the band to be Ooga Booga. I just don't, because I like the song too much. I really do. I will say that the album from Ooga Booga is leaves a little bit to be desired. It's okay. It's a little samey all the way through. That's a great song, though. Valley of the Wolf is the name of the song on Midnight Metal. I've got more music on the way from COC. We'll do a little bit of Mastodon. I've got Texas Made Metal from Orbital Waves coming up. And I've got a new track from this band coming probably end of the week, first part of next week. Self-titled record drops June 12th. Chemists.

0: Texas May Metal from Orbital Waves on Midnight Metal. The Comet Catcher is the name of the song. I really hope that that was, like, ready for prime time. Because it's one of the things, like, if I get stuff sent to me in my DMs, I assume that it's, like, ready to go. You know, if I like it, I want to play it. And I get to it. So hopefully I didn't get too ahead of myself on that there. Check them out. Orbital Waves is the name of the band right there. Midnight Metal. Good stuff. I do enjoy the Texas metal. If you also do, hopefully you do too. 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I welcome him to the HD channel. He's got an hour's worth of Texas metal every Sunday night at 8 p.m., man. 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New stuff from Venom on the way. We'll do some Callous Cowboys coming up. I'm going to try to squeeze one in from Trivium at the very end. And Municipal Waste up next. Midnight Metal brought to you by Smoking Burnouts. Go to Smoking Burnouts.
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New stuff from Venom on Midnight Metal right there. Kicked Out of Hell is the name of the song. I've got another new track, and I didn't like it as much as I liked that one. That's a great song right there, man. Venom is on Midnight Metal. I'm going to try to squeeze a little trivium in at the very end, but this is one I really wanted to get to tonight because I love this song so damn much. The Callous Dowboys. New song is called Gigantic Parasite Tongue. I hope you're in on this. If not, let me know. Chuck at KLBJFM.com. All right. Ready? 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
1: Tune in this Thursday. Evan Leroy from the much ballyhooed Leroy and Lewis Barbecue stopping in here to talk about his brand new cookbook all about new American barbecue.
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1: Tune in this Thursday. Evan Leroy from the much ballyhooed Leroy and Lewis Barbecue stopping in here to talk about his brand new cookbook all about new American barbecue.
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0: The Rock of Austin, proud to present, along with HEB and the rest of our Waterloo media family, Blues on the Green. 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June 9th and 10th at Zilker Park. 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And Wednesday the 10th, headlined by Brownout. 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And cover is zero. 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
1: Tune in this Thursday. 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
11: Rumors spreading around in that Texas town. About the shack outside the game. You know what I'm talking about. Just let me know if you wanna go to that whole mile on the range. They got a lot of nice girls.

0: mornings, Matt, Bob, Chewy, all of us right here. Later this morning, we've got tickets for Willie's 4th of July picnic and...
1: Get some Willie's juice on you.
0: On Thursday, at this time, the 8, what we call the 8:15 segment. I know it's 8:18 or 8:19 or whatever when you're hearing this, but it's still called, in the house, it's called the 8:15 segment. We'll be giving away some ACL... Why did that sound so weird in my head all of a sudden? ACL? ACL?
1: Yeah.
0: ACL wristbands.
1: You're thinking of ALC steaks.
0: That's what's happening. We're giving away some wristbands for ACL, and you get to choose which weekend you want to go. That's a really cool thing about them. You know, they kept a lot of wristbands for 101X. I mean, it makes sense because a lot of their bands are playing.
1: Goes around their little tiny weak wrist, a bit easier.
0: Thank you. Yeah. That made me feel better.
1: Good.
0: I'll be honest with you, that right there made me feel better. I got very competitive when I found out from promotions. They're like, hey, you know, obviously we've been asked to have some more gives over there. It's a lot of their bands, you know, the record labels keep everybody happy, whatever. And I was like, what? Bob, I have a question for you.
2: I probably won't have an answer.
1: Excellent.
2: But you know what? We might get lucky.
0: Well, I'm looking for you to... I'm going to be honest with you. I'm not panicked about this. I really am not panicked. But that doesn't mean that I don't have some forward-looking concern about it, okay?
2: You got to understand that's a different... Wow, you are really parsing this.
0: I am.
2: I think you're panicked. I think...
0: I am not a person who panics. I've learned to go with the flow a bit more, but this is from one of the... market, you know, I like to look into the market. I don't know anything about the market. I like to pretend that I do, and that's why I'm saying, hey, I need some of your input too. But at a certain point, I had to start thinking about something called retirement. Because I never spent any time thinking about it. And then people were like talking about 401ks and Roth IRAs and retirement and Social Security. And I was like, I have always just decided to not think about any of that stuff.
2: So that's never going to happen.
0: Right. And I thought the way for me to be happy is to never think about any of it. And then one day I did. And I started learning about what it all means. And then I started learning about how inflation cuts into your buying power. And then it starts to make you sad, right? And then this headline came out this morning. The burgeoning oil crisis could become a full-blown catastrophe within the month. Global crude reserves are rapidly depleting, pushing the world into the area of scarcity. The point being that so far we haven't felt any stockpile problems because we have, you know, everybody has those strategic reserves.
2: Right.
0: They're saying even though you sit, like, for a lot of us, we're like, hey, gas is up by $1.50 a gallon. It's up by a little over 50% in 2 months. What do you mean? And they're saying, no. That's just because of futures buying. But all countries, all major countries have been releasing oil from their strategic reserves to cover it. We're about to run out of those strategic reserves within the month, and then we would actually have scarcity.
2: Now, do we know that to be true, though? Do we know... Are these public? Are these figures public?
0: I'm not in the government.
2: I'm just saying a lot of times people say things and then it turns out to be true.
0: Well, I don't know about our government has told us that they've been releasing oil from the strategic oil reserves. Yeah, we know we know that other countries have because they have to announce it, right? I don't know how much all of it fits together, but that has nothing to do with you're getting down into the nitty gritty. I don't care about that. What I do care about is there was something called the oil crisis of the 1970s.
2: I remember it well.
1: Does oil
2: I
1: don't. Expire I was, or does it get better, like wine or something?
0: It gets a real... It concentrates, it gets sweeter.
1: Okay.
2: I remember the crisis.
0: Are you asking if oil that's millions of years old expires?
1: Yeah. Well, yeah. Because, look, it went through that chemical change. Is there not a chemical change at some point again?
2: I know gas can get old.
0: It can. That's refined, and it can.
2: It can get old. Like, if you get an old car, and it hasn't run in a while, but it had a tank full of gas, that gas is not going to be good.
0: You weren't alive, but you were more alive than I was in the 1970s.
2: I was in college.
0: I don't know if you have memories of that.
2: Sure,
0: at what
2: I remember
0: meant.
2: Speed limits being 55. I remember people being panicked. Okay. I also remember everybody had a CB radio.
0: Do you think that they will ever be able to lower the speed limits ever again to 55?
2: We're going to have to.
0: And I don't think that
2: we're going to have to go to a 3-day work week.
0: My Uncle Chris.
2: Get people off the road.
0: That would be fantastic.
2: To burn, you know.
0: So you're saying this is a positive.
2: We're burning too much gas every week.
0: It's a positive.
2: Going to and from.
0: You don't burn any gas. You have an electric car, and you'll have to come to work 5 days a week.
2: You know what I'm worried about.
0: Chewy and I won't come to work.
2: You know what I'm worried about?
0: What?
2: What do I like? What is one of my hobbies besides busting balls?
0: Being an a-hole?
2: Collecting vinyl. What's vinyl made out of?
0: Trees?
2: No. Petroleum.
0: Oh,
2: record prices are going to skyrocket.
0: Well, that was a bad move on their part. They can't make it out of like a rubber tree or something.
2: No. Can't make it out of plastic. It'll sound like ass. It's vinyl. It's a petroleum product. So I suspect that the vinyl prices are going to be skyrocketing.
0: I don't think there's any way you could ever put the genie back in the bottle on the speed limits. I know that my Uncle Chris, my dear, sweet Uncle Chris...
2: But we can all get CB radios again so that we can talk to the truckers and know where Smokey is.
0: My dear, sweet Uncle Chris used to have a sticker on the back of his car, and he would get honked at all the time. And the sticker said, 55 because I care. Liberal hippie. He really believed in the 55-mile-an-hour speed limit.
2: Right.
0: And the science is there. When you start going over 55 miles an hour, you start burning gas much faster. It's much less efficient for an engine to push your car at those higher speeds.
2: Yep.
0: You burn more gas. So if you were to drive from here to one place at 55 miles an hour and to drive at 85 miles an hour, you don't burn the same amount of gas. You burn more gas. You understand what I'm saying?
1: I do. I thought it was higher, though. I thought it was like over 60 or 65. 55
0: when I was growing up, that was the speed limit. I gotta tell you, I can't even imagine. I drive back and forth to Houston a lot to see my mother and my sister. I cannot imagine making that trip at 50. I might eat a bullet if I had to drive that boring ass drive that I've been making.
2: I know, but what
0: for
2: if you were
0: years.
2: An electric vehicle and you could watch YouTube or Netflix all the way?
0: Right, but you're also you're saying that now as someone that there's a little bit of you have something called electric car privilege. Okay, I've got a 25-year-old
2: car. Well, no, I can't watch video while I drive, but it's coming within what a year?
0: Right, but I don't really necessarily have the funds to go get a.
2: I understand. I'm just saying that part of the solution is in front of. But I think a 3-day work week.
0: Yes.
2: I think.
0: Yes.
2: Damn it.
0: Yes. You got to come all 5 days,
2: though. Get the school buses off the road.
0: Yes.
2: Kids are going to have to go back to in-home learning. It's going to be like the pandemic.
0: Love it.
2: All over again. We're going to be stuck at home.
0: Okay. I never considered it stuck at home. For someone who
2: is... Good answer.
0: I thought it was amazing. I'm going to be honest with you. I learned something about the pandemic. I loved it.
2: We had family dinner every night.
0: I don't want to be rude because I know it was tough on a lot of people, single people who were stuck in the houses. It sucked. Now, we never had a true... I get mad when Texans go, well, they're going to try to go back to the lockdowns. There was never a lockdown in Texas, okay?
2: Not really.
0: Places were closed. They had a bunch of rules that kind of sucked, but there was never a lockdown. There weren't troops on the streets telling you to get back in your house.
2: Mm-hmm.
0: And in fact, half the bars were still open. You can go to the restaurants and pick up food.
2: Well, how scary is this thing going to get? What are they saying? You're doing
0: well,
2: more research, and I don't like to be scared. We've been through too much.
0: I'm not going to do that. I'm not going to scare people over stuff that's
2: they're not going to move us to afternoons again, are they?
0: There's a thing called a maybe, and I'm not going to scare people over maybe. Mm-hmm. I just wanted to ask what exactly happened. I always see pictures of these huge lines. I heard that they rationed gasoline. I was going to ask what all. I don't know what all happened during the oil crunch of the 1970s.
2: I guess there was... I don't know how the rationing was. I don't remember. I just remember lower speed
0: wasn't it
2: limit.
0: The license plate, if your license plate ended in a letter or whatever, then you could gas up on Tuesdays and Thursdays. And
2: but I was down here. I don't know if that applied to Texas. Because don't we have our own oil...
1: We're an oil state.
2: Don't we have our own oil reserves?
0: I hope so. We're Texas, damn it.
1: I've seen land, man. Got a lot of it. You need to watch.
2: And we're near the refineries. I don't know.
1: Oh, man. Yeah, this season of Landman is going to be good with the, how things are going in real life.
0: Speaking of electric cars, and I don't know if they'll push more people towards electric cars. I have a problem. I know you get mad at me because I can't remember the name of it. There's a robo-taxi and a cyber cab.
2: Robo-taxi is what you can do now. It's a modified Y.
0: And the other thing is called a cyber cab or cyber,
2: cyber
0: taxi?
2: Cab.
0: Cyber cab, okay.
2: Which is
0: I don't like the cyber cab. Is
2: a unique vehicle.
0: I don't like a car that doesn't have side view mirrors on it. Doesn't look right to me.
2: Okay, but then, I mean, I know
0: it's
2: doesn't.
0: Thin. It's too thin. It looks like a tadpole. They're all over the east side right now. I've seen probably 10 in the last 12 hours.
2: I'll talk to you during a commercial break.
0: Okay.
2: I'll explain it all to you.
0: I saw a ton yesterday in the Mueller. I had to go to my son's art show at school. I didn't have to. I got to. Stave off that conversation when I get home. And, hey, let me ask you a question. I know I'm all over the place, but is it illegal to find one of your...
2: You don't think that looks good? I think
0: it's
2: it looks cool.
0: It's, when I was behind one this morning. It was on the freeway on I-35, and I was right behind it in my truck, and it was too skinny. I was driving, and I was like, that car's too skinny.
2: It's aerodynamic.
0: I know, but I'm looking at it as kind of a chubby guy. I was like, there's not enough room in there. I want bigger seats.
2: Big screen, you can watch movies.
1: Once they make them into giant vans that are meant for just passenger luxury.
0: Yeah, that's
1: as
0: what
1: opposed
0: I mean.
1: To just, you know, whatever effect.
0: Yeah, that's
2: can we just take one step at a time, Chewy?
0: Yeah. Well, we can't. I'm not dogging it. I'm saying when I looked at it,

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1: Syracuse University. And I remember flying into Utica, New York, or wherever I flew in. No, they don't have an airport there. I flew in. Anyway, my uncle was driving me to Syracuse, and it was during the oil crunch. And he had a CB radio. And I didn't even know what that was.
2: But
1: that was
2: we
1: not,
2: all have phones now. Why would we but go, I go back why, to
1: what
2: the
1: is
2: CB
1: this
2: radio?
1: For?
2: My
1: what
2: dad
1: is this?
2: Had one in his car. My mother had one
1: okay,
2: in her
1: so
2: car.
1: Okay, so how do you pick up a phone and call a random trucker that might be ahead of you that knows where Smokey is?
2: You don't ever copy down any of the numbers when you're at a Flying J in the men's room? I copy down all those phone numbers.
1: You do.
2: In case I need help. What if I ever break down?
3: I'm always looking for a good time.
1: You don't want to have any fun. And you know what? You seem like the dude that would still have a CB radio in your 25-year-old truck. It would be so cool. You'd get one of those whip antennas, and you'd be like, breaker, 19. Come on, good buddy.
2: You know,
1: this
2: I had
1: is,
2: one.
1: This is Grizzly Bear.
2: My car in high school had a CB in it. The car that I had in high school had a CB in it, and I used to talk to truckers all the time.
1: I'm Grizzly Beared, and you get it?
3: What did they call police cars?
2: Smokies.
3: On the Smokies?
1: Smokies, man. On the flip-flop, you know what I'm saying?
2: Yeah. Well, you haven't settled
1: That's
2: me
1: the
2: at
1: other
2: all.
1: Side of the road.
2: I was looking, this whole segment was supposed to be, can you settle my feelings and just tell me, hey, dude, everything was blown out of proportion. Okay. The 70s oil crisis wasn't that big of a deal, and it didn't really matter, and
1: Does
2: it won't matter.
1: Does anything in this world these days turn out like you think it's going to turn out?
2: No.
1: Good or bad?
2: No.
1: No. I mean, you always make the wrong moves in the stock market.
2: Right.
1: Because you get afraid.
2: Right.
1: And things don't turn out. Sometimes things look like they're down and then they're up.
2: Do you
1: up.
2: Think all of these headlines about an oil crunch are actually coming from big electric because they want us to move into electric cars?
1: We're just getting you back for all the shame you guys put us through the last 2 years.
3: I wish we could sell the Chinese.
1: I mean, look, I got flipped off for a good part of the year.
3: I don't know what kind of capitalism China has, but it's really breeding some.
2: I've been
3: some
2: saving
3: good
2: up money, and I knew it was gonna piss off Bob. But I've been looking at cars with V8 engines. Like that's what I've been looking at recently.
3: Yeah,
2: I wanted a big ass. I want a big ass internal combustion engine car. Yeah. I've been looking at fun stuff too.
1: My brother fun bought stuff. A
3: double pipes.
2: Fun stuff, and you know what?
3: I want the flame to shoot out of your tailpipe.
2: I've been looking at some big fun engine. Even like some twin turbocharged V8 supercharged stuff. I was like, I want a fast ass, loud, fun car because before I die, which could be any moment now. And I've been saving up a little dough and I realized I can't do it now because some of these things I look at them, they get 13 gallons or what is it? 13 miles a gallon. And I was like, and when I was looking at it, when gas was $3 a gallon not too long ago, I was like, hey, this is just a fun car. It's not like I'm driving it every day. It'll be fun.
1: My, pilot brother just bought a Dark Horse Mustang. I don't even know some of the newer versions of these muscle cars, but does it have a V8 in it? I don't know. It seemed like a bad time to have a V8.
2: No, I felt like all the new, I'm thinking of the new.
1: It could be like a
2: stuff.
1: Turbo 6 or something. I don't know. But what was I going to say?
2: You know, Alan.
1: I would be worried.
2: You know,
1: I would
2: Alan Stuhlberg who comes in here from the Handbill Motorcycle
1: Show? Do I
2: know Alan?
1: You know, he said he was going to invite me to his house, and he never did.
2: I don't know exactly what it is. It's some AMG Mercedes.
1: Oh, yeah. I know
2: you
1: were
2: when
1: you
2: think
1: that.
2: Of an AM, when you think of a Mercedes, you think luxury vehicle, right?
1: Right.
2: And the other day,
1: you don't
2: he
1: think
2: had,
1: rocket ship.
2: He got in, when he started this thing, he's got some super, and I'm like, I didn't even know that Mercedes making.
1: He probably has a speaker under the grill.
2: But well, you know, he knows all the he knows how to find all that stuff. And he's like, dude, you wouldn't believe the deal I got on this. He's like, and it basically this car will cost me nothing. I'm gonna put some money into it. I'll be able to hold it. I'll be able to sell it for exactly, if not more.
1: Mm-hmm.
2: And I was like, man, I would love something like that. He's like, I can help you find it. I can help you find it. You can do it, and then it doesn't hurt your family because you can sell it for the same amount of money later on. He's like, and in the meantime. You can do donuts in parking lots. And I was like, I think I want to do donuts in parking lots.
3: Oh, yeah. And driving around in that car, you're going to have a second family.
1: But you're still 0 to 60
2: and
1: over. You're still 0 to 60 in over 5 seconds. I mean, I'm 1.99 right now.
2: Yeah, I don't. I understand that. And I appreciate the rapid speed, but I also like. I mean, honest question.
3: You don't see what I can do in 7 seconds.
2: Honest question.
1: We know what you can do in 7 seconds.
2: Honest question. I pull up to a valet at a hotel, and I

0: toss the keys to a Tesla.
1: Mm-hmm. No, you toss a card. There's no key.
0: I toss a card to a Tesla, or I toss the keys to some Mercedes that rumbles.
1: I get you.
0: Which is the better feeling if you're purely saying, hey, no, I'm having a midlife crisis. I'm a man who's got a poor ego, and I would like to deal with my low T by flexing with a car.
1: Hey, loud which pipes save lives,
0: thank
1: man.
0: You very much.
1: Loud pipes save
0: thank
1: lives.
0: Thank you very much what, for understanding.
1: Is there any impact
0: discomfort.
1: In your research? Or, like, what's the impact? I would be a lot concerned about the airline industry. It's got to cost a lot. It takes a lot more fuel to keep a plane up in the air.
0: Airline flights are up by 22%. Currently, and they're expected to go.
1: No, but
0: higher.
1: I'm saying that would deplete the reserves pretty quick. That's a lot of fuel.
0: I'm not going to research reserves, dude. Don't.
1: Well, I'm just saying.
0: I don't know what you're asking me to.
1: What
0: do
1: I'm saying
0: right now.
1: That.
0: Sure, Sawyer. Just walk in the middle of the show. Just do whatever you want to. Come in and grab coffee off of our desk.
1: Look
0: walk around.
1: Look at
0: just wander around the hallways.
1: Ass-eating grin.
0: You ankled us for an entirely different network. Stay out of our...
2: I hope y'all signal is crap right now.
0: Why do you hope that? Whether it's...
2: Because I don't know.
1: Oh, I know where to pull. I know where to pull the cables. I'll take you right back to the... We could just pull...
2: People are having trouble because it's cutting in and out, and it's a Spectrum deal, too, by the way. Again.
1: Again?
2: Again.
0: Wait a minute. We're doing all this for nothing?
1: Yeah. We're cutting in and out?
2: That's correct.
1: Why didn't you say something earlier before we waste all this golden material?
0: Why didn't you
1: material?
0: Say something earlier before we wasted all this golden material? Say it again,
2: it just
0: Bob.
2: Started happening middle of the segment that people are saying it's getting bad.
1: All right, this will not stay.
0: Oh, do you think the government is trying to shut us up about the oil thing?
2: It could be, but they said they've been working on it since 1:30 last night. They're working in shifts.
0: Who's been working on what?
2: Brian's been working with Spectrum. I think he's digging up the wires himself. So, I don't
0: know.
2: I know
0: that. With somebody in management or something.
2: Can we get Google Fiber or something at this point?
0: Can we get something that works in the building so that we can have a radio station?
2: Can we get whatever they're having?
1: Someone
2: I'll have what he's having.
1: Can we use someone's hotspot? Is there somebody in sales that has a hotspot on their phone that we can use?
2: I'd set mine up right now.
1: Why don't we have Starlink? Why are we messing with...
2: Because of our politics.
1: Our politics are going to kill us, man.
0: You know what? You might really be onto something.
1: I don't know why we don't have Star. I mean, I could have it in my. I have it in my car, I guess.
0: I was told when I asked last time when I asked about, hey, what's going on? And they said, well, nothing can be over the air. It needs to be something stable, like a hard wire. And I'm like, yeah, but that's what we have, and it's not stable.
2: The stream is great. Everyone that's using the stream say it's fine
1: great,
2: on the stream,
1: great,
2: but
1: great.
0: No, it's the cable
2: cars.
0: That goes out to the transmitter. That's the problem, right? But we're in radio. We're not in streaming. We're in...
2: Well, we should think about changing that.
1: Well, Matt, to wrap up this segment before we go home in our electric vehicles.
0: Yes.
1: Don't worry. Be happy.
0: Ooh.
1: I don't know, Matt. I don't know what it's going to do. I don't know why you were asking me. Chewy, what's it going to do?
0: Hey, you know what I was asking you? I asked you what was the oil crisis like, and you just said...
1: I said it was 55 mile an hour speed limits and CD radios. And,
0: yeah.
1: That's
0: didn't
1: it.
0: Really...
1: That's all I know.
0: I thought you were going to tell me, like, oh, things were way different. The country was... I thought I was going to hear more from you, and you didn't help me. Thank you.
1: I'm telling you, one of the reasons the CD radio was so popular in consumer cars at that time... was because of the gas crisis and people wanting to speed.
0: As long as I have enough gas to get to Phoebe's, I know I'm fine.
2: Oh, my goodness.

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17: You see.
18: I can feel that. I can feel that. There's
19: feel
18: a rhythm.
19: The energy?
18: There's a rhythm there. An absolute rhythm. Texas, Texas. Texas, Texas. He's not just Texas. He wears it on his shirt as well. When I say Texas, I'm not talking about, oh, he was born in Tawny, Dallas, Highland Park, silver spoon in his mouth. I'm talking real Texas. Thrall, Texas, out there where his only friend was a cow. That's the sound. I was not too far off.
19: Played a little 3-on-3 football, I think, in his high school.
18: 3-on-3?
19: Graduating class of 1. He's a man from Thrall that could do it all. Always there with the Joe Kotoka smoke.
18: If you need your portal that emptied, he probably can pull that out from memory as well. That's how he got a strong start. It's why he ended up in radio. He was used to dealing with us, if you know what I'm saying. Now he's here taking care of us. He should be in the Texas Radio Hall of Fame. If for nothing else, just putting up with the game. Here he is, ladies and gents. It's the hardest working man in show business, Mr. Chewy. El Dorado. Oh.
20: Damn, Gina. Dang.
21: The man you just heard
18: You're thinking that guy sounds completely professional. Well, why wouldn't he? He's been in show business almost maybe three quarters of his life.
17: Is he considered a child star?
18: I think he was. I mean, he was in his... Well, you weren't in your teens when you... You were early 20s when you starred on MTV. MTV! For really? A couple of seasons. And I don't remember the name of the show.
17: Party of Five, I think. He was the sixth guy.
18: Wasn't he on that... with the Goodnight John Boy show? Wasn't he one of the kids
17: Waltons?
18: In that? Yeah, wasn't he in the Waltons?
17: He was.
18: I don't know. Anyway... he was an actor, hitting his lines, hitting his marks, and I don't think he's got an Emmy on the mantle, but you know what? He's still getting them sweet residual checks. And then he took his act on the road to become a stand-up comic, doing all kinds of stuff, just answering the call.
17: That's how
18: I
17: know him.
18: This is Dave Chappelle. Would you open for me in a big arena?
17: Hey, this is Louis C.K.
18: Will you open
17: for... Mind standing there for a little bit?
18: Now, don't make it untoward.
17: Oh, sorry.
18: And then he headlined his own
20: shows.
18: Right
20: here next to the door?
18: Headlined his own shows, did a little television, just going across the country. Wherever people were sad and needed to laugh, he popped up, and now he's here.
17: Yes.
18: And he'll make you laugh every morning when you get him, as he sits here as Austin's greatest living storyteller. What can I say about this guy that hasn't already been said? Ladies and gentlemen, hands together, mitts together, for the marvelous Matt Bearden.
17: And yes, that gentleman over there.
18: Thanks, you figured it out.
17: He's looking very vascular today. I think that's what the ladies like about him.
18: 36-hour fast.
17: I don't have enough intro to tell you about the physical qualities this man has. He's in the blue jean, our blue jean baby. If you could see the bulge right now, ladies, yeah.
18: Well,
17: it's a real one.
18: I'm a grower, not a shower.
17: Oh, dude. My goodness.
18: I mean, come on.
17: And a lover, not a fighter.
18: Yeah.
17: Folks,
18: sorry,
17: he's been dressing well in here for the past 30-something years. He's been on every trend. He's seen them come and go, especially businesses, restaurants, other radio shows right here out of Austin. He sat here strong, 10 toes down, 9 because he's got webbed feet.
18: That's right. Clock it.
17: And, folks... He's in the Texas Radio Hall of Fame. You're about to see why.
18: No, not today.
17: He's been on film with Glenn Powell.
18: No promises today.
17: And you're going to see why he's been a sports announcer for many a major league team. He's part of our major league team. His name, Bob Fonseca!
18: Thank you very much. Don't expect anything from me. I'm an empty vessel today. I'm exhausted. I'm an empty vessel. I'll go with the flow. I'll come up with something along the way, but no empty thoughts on the way in. Empty thoughts last night. Just I'm dealing with a little bit of pain, but this isn't the what's the ailment of the day show for us.
17: Yeah.
18: I mean, we could do it now, but I could use your guys' advice because
20: okay.
18: I've never had this before.
20: Okay, will we be doing the what's the ailment of the day portion of the show later?
18: I don't know because I got to deal with it right now because I'm living with a lot of pain right now, severe pain.
20: Is it the butthole?
18: I hurt my, I think it was on the treadmill at that, when I did the
20: butthole on the treadmill?
18: No, the treadmill when I crushed the stress test. I guess that treadmill was a little harder than I thought.
17: You should tell them about that.
18: Surface because my heel is messed up. Right heel feels like every step I take is boom, like an ice pick's going into it.
20: Yeah.
18: And I don't want to wear a boot. I don't want to have crutches. But how do I, if I have to walk every day, I'm an active guy.
17: There's hospital shoes. There's hospital shoes.
18: I don't want that. I'm wearing Hokas with pads in them.
17: There are medicinal shoes for you.
18: What does that mean? No, how are you going to keep...
17: They can prescribe
18: how
17: you
20: they make, keep your, make shoes out of penicillin.
18: How are you going to keep your body weight off of your heel? I mean, you have to walk.
20: No, I had this before. And it there's an exercise that you
18: it's
20: can do.
18: It's not plantar fasciitis, though. I've had that. That's more in the center of the foot, more in the archy part. This is like right...
20: It's the heel.
18: Right here.
20: Right. It feels like it feels almost like your bone is going through whatever pad would be there underneath your heel.
18: Yeah. You think it's plantar?
20: No. Why is he...
18: Well, no, I thought you were leading
20: help
18: me
20: out, help me out here, Chewy, real quick. Help me out. What's he doing? Like, I'm getting ready
17: he
20: to explain
17: something
20: to him.
17: He wants you to say, yeah. Yeah, it is.
20: No, I'm listening, dude. I need to know the cure, okay. And I need to know it fast. Cause
0: okay, it's something called plantar fasciitis.
20: I have had it before.
0: Now, I remember specifically I had this. I don't know what I did to get it. I remember that I could barely walk. It felt literally like the bone of my heel was piercing through whatever padding is there.
20: Yeah.
0: And it hurt
20: excruciating.
0: a whole lot. I don't, off the top of my head, remember what I did to work
20: that's
0: on
20: helpful.
0: It. Well, wait, but okay. I can look it up again.
20: Okay.
0: I can look it up again. I'll have to figure it out. And it...
20: You think a foot rub would help if one of you guys would...
0: Here's the deal. It had to do
17: I'll
0: with...
17: Pay for
0: I
17: one.
0: Remember I had to do some weird exercise that completely went against what I thought I would have to do.
20: Okay. If you could help me, if you could find some research on that. I didn't think it was... I thought it was like... Because I've heard of things called like a bruised heel. You know, I thought maybe I bruised it and it won't heal because you walk, right? You need your feet.
0: Yeah,
20: what do you do?
0: Not really.
20: Poor Chewie's losing his. But,
0: right. I didn't have to bring that up.
20: Well, because he brought it up when I came in. Anyway, that's enough of that. If anybody has...
0: Wait, your foot's cold today?
21: Just a little bit, yeah.
20: Well, it's cold in here.
0: Weren't your feet feeling better after you got back from Hawaii?
20: Yeah, I thought we were fixing
21: me. They feel good. It did feel good.
20: Can we fix me before we fix him? He's younger.
21: No, we should.
0: Have you gone ham on ham since you got home?
21: You should stop wearing high heels.
20: I wish I could laugh about it, but even sitting still right now, it hurt. Like, with no pressure on it whatsoever, the residual pain is still there. And it makes you walk funny, and then that makes your knees hurt because you're...
0: Right.
20: You're compensating, and then that makes your hip, you know.
0: Now,
20: it's like,
0: quick question.
20: No, I'm serious. When you start doing this weird walk compensation to ease the pain on every step, especially your knee, man, because you're twisting your knee.
0: Does it hurt
20: trying to hit the right angle?
0: Does it hurt worse in the morning than it does later in the day as the day goes on?
20: I know where you're going with this because I've had plantar, but... No, it was pretty bad all day yesterday. Because I sat a lot. I did a lot of editing yesterday. And I just sitting down, it was like, I couldn't. Do I have my shoes on, my shoes off? Can I get a foot rub? Should I just go to a massage, like one of those? Maybe one of those massage parlors has something.
21: Yeah.
20: Maybe they got the fix. I don't know if it has to do with blood flow. I don't know if it has to do with bruising or I'm damaged, but it was right after I came off that treadmill. Right.
0: It says here.
20: I felt it. I was like,
0: intense pain of the heel can be lessened or solved through toe massage.
20: What?
0: Yeah. You have to give it, though.
20: How do you give yourself a toe massage?
0: No. You have to give somebody else a toe massage.
20: Says it right here.
21: Can you do some acupuncture?
20: I don't know. But all I know is that now I'm already worried.
0: You hate Asians? Is that what you're trying to say right now?
20: I'm already worried because I have to go to New York like in August. That's like 2 months away. But
0: wait a minute. You're worried about August?
20: Well, yeah. Dang. What if I can't shake this thing?
21: Or it takes a few months to heal.
0: Now, did you learn a lesson here, though?
20: Yeah, don't take a stress test on a treadmill.
0: Don't take a stress test. You were in here talking about how you were going to whoop the stress test's ass and all this stuff, right?
20: I did, technically.
0: Okay.
20: I did a better time than I did, and I got a higher heart rate than I did 3 years ago.
0: I have a feeling that there aren't a couple of techs over there at the heart hospital going, wow, this treadmill really hurts. After it got its
20: ass
0: whooped.
20: It got me back for sure.
0: Okay.
20: It got me back. I should have never done it.
0: It could be part of plantar fasciitis. I know usually it hurts up in the arch, but it can all be connected because of the tendon that runs across the bottom of your foot.
20: Okay.
0: It could be part of it. In which case, do you know about the right stretches to do? You don't stretch it out this way, you stretch it out that way.
20: Like that?
0: Yeah. As ridiculous as that sounds.
20: Good. Now, that does feel good, but how does it get the pain? Because it's just like there must be inflammation or something.
0: Yeah, that's what's good. Did you take an Advil this morning?
20: Yeah, I took a time release, a couple Tylenol or whatever. So
0: Not Tylenol. You got to take Advil. You got to take an anti-inflammatory.
20: No.
0: Tylenol doesn't do any anti-inflammation.
20: And I forgot to go get my Willie's juice last night.
0: Yeah, we got
20: to
0: get you some Willie's.
20: And that might help.
0: It would absolutely help.
1: scared my wife, though, when I told her. I go, oh, man, liquor store is still open. I can get over there. Let me go. When she goes, what are you going for? Like, I got to go get some of that Willie juice. And she goes, why? Why are you doing that? I go, because life around here is hard. Because you're making me crazy. That's why.
20: Is that the way you worded it?
1: Well, and not so many words. Anyway, thanks for...
20: What are less words for you're making me crazy?
1: Thanks. This too will pass. But the thing about when you get a little bit older is that you start noticing that your heal time, and I don't mean H-E-E-L, I mean H-E-A-L. The time it takes to heal, even the simplest thing, gets a little longer.
20: It's the time it learns takes for me to understand what your spelling takes longer, too. Man, my brain is not working.
1: Okay, that feels a little better when
20: Does
1: I
20: it?
1: Do that, but I don't see how that makes the pain go away.
20: Give me 60 seconds to tell you about DJ Steve Law.
1: You can have a whole minute.
20: Thank you, man. If someone else's reckless driving has ruined your Tuesday, you might want to reach out to DJ Steve Law, 512-888-9999. 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
1: Click, click. Oh,
20: it
1: yeah.
20: is click, click, boom.
1: We missed
20: time.
1: It yesterday.
20: We haven't done, what is this called? Click, click, boom in a while. I thought this one was interesting. 10 most dangerous local intersections. The 10 most dangerous intersections in Austin, Texas. Anybody want to try it out?
1: Yeah. Oh, you want us to guess?
20: Well, no.
1: Something on 290.
21: Yeah, 2222.
1: Or 71. A lot of people eat it on 71. Like, they go to the next timeline on 71. I don't know what it is about that road.
20: Here are the causes of car crashes in Austin at the most dangerous intersections in the past 4 years.
21: Definitely that roundabout.
20: Changing lanes when unsafe.
1: A tiny little roundabout.
20: Failure to yield right-of-way at an open intersection. DUI. A driver inattention when turning left. Disregard stop-and-go signal. Failure to yield right-of-way at a stop sign. Disregard stop sign or light. Other. Thank you for that. But the two biggies that really stick out are failure to yield right of way when turning left.
1: Yes.
20: And driver inattention, which is just a catch-all for everything else, I guess. Right?
1: Yeah.
20: Here are, I'm going to give them to you, the most dangerous intersections in the city where the most accidents have happened. At number 10, ladies and gentlemen, Howard Lane at Harris Branch Parkway.
21: Oh, that's a good one.
1: Yeah, I'm not out there much.
20: Here's funny. At number 9, one block from the station, Cameron Road at Rutherford Road, which is the one that's right here.
1: When on we the go way to Rudy's? I mean,
20: Buddy's? Yeah. Right over here, if you take Rutherford back here, when you leave the station.
21: Anytime
20: you've
21: got a double turn, you know, a two-lane turn,
20: yeah.
21: You're heading looking for some trouble.
20: Are you? Yeah. Is that that's the
1: right here in River City?
21: Yeah,
1: we got trouble.
20: Is there a two lane turn somewhere?
21: Is it right by Ken's? That one? No, that's Runberg.
20: Yeah, this is right here.
1: I don't even know where Ken. You know what? I don't know where Ken's is.
21: Let's go.
1: I've never done a run.
21: I think the burger's special today or Philly.
20: Next, coming in with 21 total injuries, Rio Grande and 15th.
1: Well, why do I have to close my eyes to try to picture where these are? Yeah, isn't that dumb?
20: It's not dumb. I understand it. Next one is also here by the station, but further north. Dessau at Howard Lane.
1: Oh, I'll never go on Dessau again.
21: Wow, what's wrong with Dessau? Ooh.
20: Don't go back to Dessau.
1: Remember going to
20: another year.
1: Is the Dessau Music Hall still a thing?
20: No.
1: I used to do a lot of introduce Storyville a lot in Archangels at Dessau Music Hall.
20: Mm-hmm.
1: I think somebody we knew was an investor in it.
20: Maybe.
1: But I remember spending a lot of nights there.
21: Then it turned into Club Luna or something, and then I think it got shut down.
20: Here's what's funny. At number six, Dessau and Childress Drive.
1: Don't know it.
21: Dang, Dessau. We can't make the list two times.
20: Maybe it's going to make the list three times. Keep listening. Number five, let's get into the top five. We're still in the 20s, though. It really pops up here in a second. Riverside Drive at Pleasant Valley Road. That's at the HEB on Riverside. That's that intersection, and that's a complicated intersection, so that makes sense. You know, you have an intersection on one side of like a gigantic median, and then an intersection on the other side. People get confused, I guess. At number four, Dessau and Breaker Lane.
1: Oh man, I think I'm getting a message here.
21: Yeah, stay away from Dessau.
1: Stay the hell away from Dessau.
20: And what's funny is those are all kind of on top of each other. And remember, Cameron and Rutherford? Cameron turns into Dessau right up here.
1: Where does Dessau lead? Does it go to Dessau, Texas?
21: Hutto. No. It turns into 685 past Pflugerville and turns into Hutto.
1: Man, that's a whole other world. I don't even know what you're talking about right now.
21: Come on.
20: Sounds like you've never had to have an engine machined.
1: Some brakes turned.
20: Yeah. Anything I've ever done where I'm like, all right, that's above my pay grade on the car, and I have to take it to a shop somewhere. It's always on Dessau.
1: Is there a place there where I could get a heating element for a dryer?
20: Oh, yes. If you need to get
1: like a GE
20: rare and exotic woods.
1: Uh-huh.
21: You've been there. Blackhawk Golf Course is there.
1: Yeah, but
21: Blackhawk.
1: I haven't. I played there with some listeners a long time ago.
21: Said it real fast. Blackhawk Golf Course.
1: But you know I don't
20: play. Now say it fast.
1: I don't play public courses. You know that about me.
21: I know we've played that before.
1: I know I have. Some listeners invited me out one Saturday morning. I had a good time, but that was like 30 years ago, 20 years ago. I don't know.
20: Next on the list.
21: I thought we've played.
1: I didn't shoot very well, though.
20: We finally are jumping up. Everything has been in the 20s. Now we're going to jump up another 10 injuries straight up to Barton Springs Road and South First. That's by the Whataburger and the Sandys.
1: What's up
20: with
1: that
20: 30.
1: One?
20: I can tell you exactly what's up, and I know what's happening. There is a right-hand turn-only lane there, right?
1: Yeah.
20: So if you're going south on South First, if you're in the far right lane, it is a right-hand turn-only. And guess what? We've talked about it here a million times. If you end up in the wrong lane, your responsibility to mankind is to go, oops, I made the mistake. I have to take the turn I don't want
21: to
20: take.
21: Time for me to be inconvenienced.
20: Yeah. You have to inconvenience
21: yourself. Not the rest of you.
20: You don't inconvenience
21: just
20: everyone
21: me.
20: Else.
21: My bad.
20: But my instead, bad.
21: U-turn up
20: my
21: here.
20: Bad. Instead, you get yahoos trying to quickly merge into traffic or whatever, and it causes problems. Also, it's kind of a long light, so a lot of people will go through a really yellow light. Just to let you know.
21: Thank you.
20: Number two. Oh, we hit a little. Oh. Number two, 44 total injuries.
21: Oh, my God.
20: East 7th. At Shady Lane.
21: Be careful.
20: I'm trying to imagine. I mean, that's what that's lumber. It's Delta Woodworks. I don't know what else is over there, and I don't know why everyone's having crashes there. And here's then when you go to the number one, folks, look at this. We actually have severe injuries, fatalities. Total injuries is nearly 60 total injuries. East Howard Lane and Harris Glen Drive, which isn't that up there where the insurance company is?
21: Yeah, I think so.
1: What insurance company?
20: State Farm has their big headquarters up there, I think. Isn't that where that is? Howard and Harris Glen. Isn't Howard up north here?
1: Mm-hmm. Yeah, by the FedEx, isn't it?
20: Well, for some reason, everybody's wrecking into everyone there. And I'm going to ask you politely to stop it.
21: Be kind.
1: I guess.
20: I tell you guys, somebody else, my wife's car got hit again.
1: Yeah.
21: Yeah, man, I'm sorry.
20: Do you know that?
1: Sorry.
20: It's
1: sorry.
20: Okay.
1: It's sorry.
20: Okay.
1: Sorry.
21: Oh, wow.
1: I didn't know.
21: Okay.
20: What?
21: What?
1: Please let us know ahead of time when you bring something up to. That we need to, you know, put the kibosh on or whatever they say.
21: And then there's
1: sorry,
21: that,
1: man. I wasn't trying to hurt the situation.
20: No one's in trouble. No one's in trouble.
1: Well, I don't know about you, Chewy, but I feel like I'm in a hell of a lot of trouble.
20: Nah, not at all.
1: Huh?
20: Not at all. No one's in trouble.
1: So not funny, man.
21: That's not. This situation is funny, but.
20: Outside of that, no. Everybody good?
21: I was good before you brought it up.
20: I am too.
1: Now I'm not.
21: I would think somebody would want to move on.
20: Later this morning, Willie's 4th of July picnic. We've got tickets to that. You can probably win them by bringing Bob Fonseca a bottle of Willie's Remedy.
1: I can't believe no one has dropped one off.
21: He wants your Willie juice, fellas.
20: I'm going to be honest with you. I can't either, actually. We should rectify that. Let's see here.
1: Man, you remember a day when you could just put out a request for tacos or something?
20: We'll find out who the distributor is and just tell them to bring you a bottle.
1: I don't have distributor time. I need to get high tonight.
20: Well, that's...
1: You should be able to relate to that, Chewy.
20: I don't think you should use the
1: word
20: high.
1: I'm tired of waiting. I've waited this long.
20: That slows down the ability to get a bottle here. I think you need to say...
1: Look at all the decades I've waited to get high, and now I'm ready.
20: There's two strengths. You want the top strength or the regular?
1: Well, I'm going to do what you suggested and stretch it out a little bit with maybe some Lime Rambler or something. And then maybe a lemon wedge or a lime wedge or something in there.
21: Maybe
1: a little tahine on the rim. Can I tahine the rim?
20: I like the idea of chugging a whole bottle. It's still a whole bottle of Willie's Remedy still adds up to only like one third of one of Lil Hickey's candies that she passes out.
1: I won't. I told her. I said,
20: "Do you remember the time she gave out Sawyer thought she said 10 milligrams.
1: Mm-hmm.
20: Somehow, in his mind.
21: Like 10,000?
20: No, I think it was 150. But he sat silently on a sofa for a little while because he was like, I don't think that was 10. It's like, yeah. Not at all what it was.
21: He changed his whole personality. He had a suit on. He was very proper.
20: He did. He was doing calculations.
21: Talking bonds and...
20: Yeah. Oh, goodness. Oh, me, oh, my. Shall we do that thing where will we move on in the morning?
21: Yeah.
20: Okay. We can try that if you guys like. Let's talk a little bit about home sales and what that means here in the Austin area. It's getting tougher for people to sell their homes. I've seen some signs in my neighborhood. Sometimes they stay up for a very long time. And I think the same thing's happening for a lot of people. Their equity is locked up in their current house. And they are not able to free that up to make a move to the next house, make a good offer. 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
1: Man. What a show we have planned for you today. Barbecue talk later on. Rock and roll news and Rock Jr. on the way. Also, Matt's going to tell you where to go this weekend. Literally. I'm telling you, man. I'm not going anywhere. Don't you go anywhere.

0: Oh, Ween is back. Yeah.
1: I report the news. That's what I do.
2: Man. It's Bob Fonseca's Rock and Roll News.
0: Oh, yeah, baby. It's time.
3: It's time for the Rock and Roll News. I hope you're getting ready, Celeste. You got two more left, and then it's over. It's over for you on Rock and Roll News Junior. I guess, unless you want to come back or phone in.
4: No, it's all over for her.
5: Yeah.
4: All over for her.
3: I could pay you $5 an episode.
6: $5?
3: If you want to just phone in, you know.
6: In this economy?
3: A story. One story, that's 25 a week. That's...
7: Get you some bubble
3: gum. Wait a minute. I'm doing the math. Hang on a second.
4: That's half a Dutch Bros.
0: $25 a week times four.
4: $100.
0: $100 a month. I will talk about it later. All right. I'm Bob. I'm Rock's last gray reporter. Yes, I am ailing a little bit. I'm dealing with some pain, but that's not going to stop the Rock headlines from pouring in. Sure, I could have taken the day. Can you say tooken? That doesn't make sense.
4: I
0: could have taken the day.
4: Lean into it.
0: But
4: man.
0: I didn't because I have responsibilities. And I'm going to give you the Rock headlines for this Thursday, May 14th. Little light. Unless something comes across the wire late, you know, I might have to even just make up a few stories. So I hope you don't mind. I hope you don't mind. Ween. I don't know what to think about Ween. W-E-E-N. What was their big hit?
4: Well, they've never really had a radio hit.
0: They had one, though, I thought.
4: They did. They had, it was Daisies, Pushing Little Daisies. That was in... on 101X, it got radio play. I wouldn't call it a hit. I will say Ween is one of the best bands that's ever existed.
0: I know, but I have
4: absolutely incredible
0: life. My in-laws gave me, and I hope they're not listening right now, they gave me a double Ween album that they got from Piranha for me for a birthday or something, and it was like outtakes and weird stuff. Or early, very early stuff before they were popular, and I just couldn't...
4: Oh, The Pod?
0: Yeah, was it? It had a weird cover.
4: Wait, was the cover kind of a satire of...
0: Yes, it was a satire of a famous album cover by...
4: Yeah.
0: Who? I don't...
4: You're asking by who?
8: Suzanne, they painted when hated...
0: Leonard Cohen. It was a takeoff on a Leonard Cohen cover.
4: The Chelsea Hotel or something
0: like that? I could not... Number one, it's a double album, and sometimes, folks, double albums, there's too much material. I don't even think I don't think I've ever in my entire life listened to the entirety of Physical Graffiti or Tommy.
4: Yeah.
0: Because they're double albums. It's too much material for one sitting. It's too big of a bite, Celeste. You know what I'm saying?
5: Yeah.
0: Hey, by the way, Cat's Eye. Huh?
5: Yeah.
0: We going? Are you working?
5: Girl, I'm working.
0: Oh, girl.
4: I've got to say, I can understand you not liking Ween because it's fun and cool at the same time.
0: I'm not that cool. I'm not cool enough for Ween.
4: Two things you do not... No, look, if you like Melody, if you like sing-along or whatever, and if you like Reliability, Ween is not
0: for you.
4: Where
0: do you file them at the record store? What do you... and I'll tell you about a new product that I'm interested in,
4: though. Here's why Ween is great. You don't know what to file them. They'll put out a country album.
0: Rock? Well, that's what I'm talking about. They're putting out a country album of covers.
4: Okay, well, because they already put out a country album.
0: But this is going to be
4: 30 years ago.
0: Well, they did it again for Record Store Day. And now they're going to have an official release of an expanded. It's called Ween Will Celebrate the 30th Anniversary of 1996's 12 Golden Country Greats by releasing an expanded 3-record edition of the album. The date will be July 17th, and it's going to include 20 unreleased demos and outtakes. And the thing that caught my eye is that one of my favorite songs, and I never...
7: This is Ween?
4: Yeah. Well, this is one album of Ween's.
0: See, I like
4: remember
0: this.
4: Who Ween
0: I like
4: Wait.
0: This. I like country Ween.
4: Ween is a band. Ween are two guys.
7: Give me some Willie Juice and some country Ween.
4: Out of the country Ween. Remember this. Ween are two guys from Philadelphia who huffed a whole lot of Scotchgard and recorded an album, and it kind of took off by accident.
0: I know,
4: right?
0: Right.
4: They are dudes who did a whole lot of drugs and just made their own music on a Tascam 4-track, And people kind of laughed at it because it was funny and fun.
0: I like their country.
7: And they're doing country better than some country artists.
0: I got to get with John over at Piranha, see if I can trade it for this album.
4: They also sat in with a bunch of really good artists in Nashville to make it. The joke was they were kind of doing the Dylan thing.
7: Uh-huh.
0: Yeah.
4: Nashville skyline. But...
0: Well, what got my attention was the headline of this Wire story said, Ween cover Rolling Stones. So I'm thinking, oh my God, they're going to do...
4: Flowers?
0: No, I thought that, but I thought they would do the one from Beast of Burden, the funny one. What's it called? You know, I listen to the country radio station.
4: Right.
0: What's that called? Why can't I think of it? It's one of my favorite tracks. What the hell is it called? Anyway, it's not that one from Beast of Burden. I'll think of it a second. They're actually covering Fool to Cry, which is one of my favorite Stone songs, but I never thought of it as a country song. It's on their kind of R&B record from the 70s that not many people know about called Black and Blue. And I always thought Fool to Cry was just kind of a ballad. I'd like to hear it countryed up, though.
4: Okay.
0: Maybe it is a country song. I never thought about it. But what's the one?
4: I will say that Ween is an acquired taste. But if you do acquire it, it's a fun taste. I mean, it...
0: I'm going to get this.
4: Ween always puts me in a good mood.
0: I'm going to get this country album.
4: It also reminds me of a very specific time in Austin from about, 92, 93 to about 2003. It's like a heavy... Yeah. You'd go to people's houses and it'd be playing. Well, this is some of the more well-produced stuff like this.
0: Yeah, right.
4: This is from, I think, Mollusk, isn't it?
0: Yeah. Maybe I'll sell my other one and buy this one. Anyway.
4: Ween is also one of those bands where, like the Grateful Dead, you know them better from people trading live show tapes than from their albums that they sell. Mm-hmm. Hmm. But, you know, Ween comes to town, they'll play four straight nights at Stubbs or something.
0: Anyway, I like the cover. I like everything. I want to hear Fool to Cry. Far Away Eyes was the song I was talking about from Some Girls, the album that's got Beast of Burden on it. I might like that.
8: Hey, dude, he's the Stallion.
0: That one's kind of fun. That's a fun song.
8: If you have been waiting for, I
0: thought there was already an Ozzy biopic. No, not a biopic. There's an Ozzy documentary. Jack Osbourne. This comes from the Ozzy Osbourne camp, or the estate of Ozzy Osbourne. Jack Osbourne has confirmed that the Ozzy Osbourne biopic won't be released until at least 2028, when biopics will be officially... They will flood the market before then with so many biopics that you know how a word starts losing meaning when you use it too much?
4: Yes.
0: Biopic is losing meaning.
4: Agreed. I hear
0: me.
4: You. Yeah.
0: It's like, I don't want to hear that anymore.
7: This is going to be better than...

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1: Because Oliver Stone's an a-hole, and so he let you see,
2: the dark side.
1: He also let you see a guy that was trying too damn hard and was a little bit of a goober.
2: Flibberty gibbet.
3: Yeah, the mom and the kids argue too much. I don't know if they'll even come.
2: Well, Jack Osborne expressed that Jacob Elordi will play Ozzy Osbourne in the new biopic.
1: No, so that's not true.
3: That can't possibly be true. He's too good looking. That's too tall and good looking.
2: He's got the hair. He's 6'5".
1: Are you being serious right now? Or did you make that up as
2: a
1: good joke?
2: They need a hit.
3: I would do the Kingsman kid. Why not?
2: He's already done Elton John.
3: Then he can do Ozzy pretty easily, too. That's an easy transformation.
2: He's already done Elton John.
3: Jamie Foxx did Ray and did another one, too, right?
2: Jacob Elordi is not going to be Ozzy.
3: You can be two.
2: I was just trying to see if you knew who I was talking about. He is in every other movie, though, out
3: right now. He's sexy,
2: right now.
3: Though, too.
2: He is sexy.
3: Come on.
2: He's got guy appeal. Not only girl appeal, but he's got guy appeal,
3: bro,
2: too. Do you see that? Did you see? I watched it this weekend. I just put it on. I couldn't turn it off. That Wuthering Heights, the sexy new one. There's a lot of
3: what nudity
2: entertainment in that movie.
3: I'm gonna have to watch that.
2: He's good. I want to see Frankenstein now. I bet he's good in that.
3: I heard that was good.
2: And I like that Oscar Isaac guy. Maybe Oscar Isaac could play Ozzy Osbourne. Who would play Ozzy Osbourne? They would have to get somebody that's in music, I would think.
1: I think you take an actor, you hit him in the head with a stick a couple times, you give him a bunch of barbiturates.
2: Oh, come
3: on,
2: man.
3: It's got to be a British actor. And how about Rick from Walking Dead, that lead guy? Because he's British, right?
2: Yeah. Hey, how about some Bon Jovi trading cards? You guys ready? You guys ready to rip a few cards? Rip a few packs? Huh? Keepsake Trading Cards has partnered with rock legends Bon Jovi to create the Bon Jovi Keepsake Collection, featuring stage-worn, stage-played items broken apart and live 5 individual numbered trading cards. I don't even know what that means. What is that? What is featuring stage-worn, items broken apart to live inside individual... The collection offers fans a chance to own a piece of Bon Jovi's legendary thing. I don't think Pokemon has got to worry about anything here. I don't understand this. I'll have to ask my card trading son, Evan, what this all means. I don't know if he's going to get into the Bon Jovi card business. You want to rip a pack, Chewy?
1: Dude, that sounds disgusting.
2: Well, that's what you call it. You're ripping. You grip it, you rip it. You see what you pull?
1: Do you want to pull some stuff? Like,
2: Do you want to pull some cards?
3: As long as someone's spraying Willie juice all over us.
2: We might get an autographed one. I think he's going to have to slip some autographed ones in there to sell. I don't know where they're going to sell these.
4: Madison Square Garden and Wembley Stadium.
2: Right. Let's see if I got one more before I toss it to Junior. I'm telling you, man, it is... It's tough. Motley Crue's got a new box set out. Is there anybody that is doing anything new? Anyway, I don't know. I don't see... No, you guys don't know who Brian Fallon is, so I'm not going to... I know who he is. Gaslight Anthem. I'm not going to...
5: Thank you.
2: The song Champagne Supernova turned 30 this week.
1: Oh, God.
3: Today's gonna be the day that you turn
2: back to you. Which means
1: now you should have figured out that I'm starting to. I don't believe that anybody feels the way. 30 years old.
2: Yeah, that just means that all of you are old,
1: bro.
2: Now.
1: That is
2: everybody in the world is old now. If you know that song, you.
1: Anytime I see somebody put out one of those, oh, you won't believe it, but blah, blah is so old, it's never affected me, but that one does.
2: Yeah.
1: That one does.
2: Yeah. Hey, give me my lighter. Give me my lighter. Turn the lights down, Celeste.
3: It's a torch.
1: We were singing the wrong song, weren't we?
2: No, I'm kidding. I don't have a lighter.
1: No, we were singing Backbeat.
3: We were singing Wonderwall.
1: Wonderwall. All right.
3: Same thing.

0: Yeah, it is the same thing, isn't it?
1: If this is on the playlist, Wonderwall is too.
0: It's all just Beatles ripoffs.
2: Gallagher says the song is pretty nonsensical.
3: There you go, Bob.
2: Doesn't really make sense. Oh, thank you.
1: Oh, all right. Man, look at that.
2: She got me a lighter. Why do you have a lighter? I don't want to know.
1: It smells like plastic.
3: No, it just smells like wool.
2: Oh, that feels good. I've never... Ow, that hurt my thumb. Thank you. I burned my thumb. Okay, it's time for Rock and Roll News, Junior. I'm going to pass the 14-carat gold-plated microphone directly across the board here to our good friend and wonderful intern, Celeste, who's going to bring the kids on the way to the dropout zone this morning some exciting rock and roll news, Junior. Give them a few more sound effects. That's what the kids really want, what they really, really want. I'm so excited for you and Cat's Eye coming.
3: And
2: I don't like the plug shows there, the Enormo Dome, because they dissed me so hard on the Springsteen deal. Like, hey, man, I'm a proud Italian-American. I don't forget that stuff. You know what I'm saying? I got beef.
3: Got beef.
2: You know what I'm saying? Wait, that's more Hawaiian. I got a grudge.
4: Hey, y'all don't panic. He's a little older, and he probably will forget.
2: I'll probably forget. What do you got for us?
3: Can I get a high? Yeah! Gosh, yesterday as I was walking to my class, I was scrolling on Instagram and boom, the Enormo Dome makes a post on Instagram saying that Cat's Eye is going on tour.
2: Bam, bam, bam, bam, bam, bam, bam.
3: Now, I'm going to be honest, an arena tour is kind of crazy for them when they only have like 10 songs out. I don't know what they're going to do. I hope it's good.
1: Twice.
2: Hey, I saw the Ramones once at the Armadillo World Headquarters when they were just kind of pretty young as a band. And they only had like 30 minutes of material. And they just played the set twice.
0: Which I think is awesome.
2: I thought that was great. I got to hear Blitzkrieg Bop twice.
3: Man.
2: I got to hear the KKK Took My Baby Away twice.
3: That's a crazy song title.
2: It's a great song, though. It's a great... And, yeah. Danny Says.
3: Tickets.
2: Oh, man. Sheena is a punk rocker. Anyway, you got to be excited. I was thinking of you when I saw that.
3: Yeah, I immediately
2: said...
3: On
2: Instagram.
3: I was like, I'm just going to work it. My brother wants to go. I'll get him a ticket. 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
2: Just one night?
3: Yeah.
2: Okay.
3: Just one person. You renew it annually if you want.
2: No, just the shows, just one night.
3: Just shows one night.
2: Do you know where?
3: You gotta register though for the membership presale by Monday.
2: I might do
3: the 18th.
2: I might take my wife.
3: You know what? It's some even bigger news, Bob?
2: Yeah.
3: Madonna, Shakira, BTS. All co-headlining the FIFA halftime show.
1: What?
3: That's crazy.
2: Wait, what is the FIFA There's a bunch of... Wait.
0: Apparently it's a show where they get a lot of old ladies together.
2: Is it the finals of FIFA? I'm mixing it up with World Cup. It's not World Cup. FIFA, so they're going to have... Maybe it's like the Super Bowl of FIFA, and they're going to headline
0: It's not part of the World Cup?
3: No, it is. Just FIFA World Cup.
2: Then what halftime of what? What game? Or match?
3: I think it's the last one.
2: Oh, my God. Austin FC got skunked last night. Bad.
1: Oh, man.
2: It was San Diego whooped up on those guys over out in California. Man. Oh. That's all right. We'll be back, though.
1: Okay.
2: We'll be back. Go ahead. Sorry.
3: Yeah, no, you're good. The last thing I had. Yesterday, in an Elle UK interview, Doja Cat said that after tour, she wants to take a 3-year hiatus.
2: And wants to date Chewy.
1: You know that's Chewy's
2: jam, right?
1: He thinks it's like Sydney Sweeney or something. It's Doja Cat.
3: It's Doja Cat.
2: No, 100%. He has not stopped talking about him. So maybe she's going to settle down.
0: What's a Doja Cat song?
3: Been like this, need to know.
0: I didn't ask you for a title. I said, sing it. Give me something I can...
1: Give me something I can chew on.
3: Can you kiss me more?
1: Kiss me more.
0: Okay, all right, that's inappropriate. It's an HR violation. I just want you to sing a song, okay? You don't need to ask me personal questions.
2: All right, we got to move on because Matt's got a lot of Austin stuff to talk about and what to do this weekend.
0: Look, he's pretending to care about what I got.
2: I do care.
0: No, you don't.
2: Thank you very much, Celeste. And you're going to do it again tomorrow?
3: Of course.
2: And then we say our adios amigos to you and all that. All right. I don't have a rock and roll news salute. And you guys run into any fans or anything out there?
1: No.
2: No? No?
1: Not that I can.
0: I felt like I had a rock and roll salute for somebody. Who was it? Somebody did something.
4: Yeah, I don't know. Well, anyway.
0: Somebody did something.
4: All right, let's get out of here then. Yeah. You can always write to me at bobsrocknews@gmail.com.
0: All right, let's get out of here.
1: Bye.
0: We gotta. Wait a minute. I gotta hop out of here.
1: Oh,
0: adios, mofos.
1: Bye, there he goes.
0: You'll miss her when she's gone, kids.
1: There he goes, wheeling away in his chair.
5: I got one more day. Can't get rid of me just yet, kid.
1: Bye.
0: Bye.
5: Bye, kid.
1: There she goes. There they go to stand in line at the Swatch store with everybody else. Bye.
0: Who sings that? Oh, hey, look what I done. I'd rather be famous instead.
1: Yeah, that's Doja Cat.
0: That is Doja Cat?
1: Yeah.
0: See, okay, I knew something. At least man. I know something.
5: Woo!
4: Matt, you got Airco. You want to tackle that now? You want to do it together? What do you want to do?
0: No.
4: I love Airco.
0: Stack it. Stack it. I'm in the middle of something.
4: Stack it. He's paying his electric bill, so we'll get to it in a second.
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0: The point I'm making, Chewy, is that if he goes too hard, too fast, he'll go, that's it, I'm out, I don't enjoy this. He's not a guy who does drugs whatsoever, and if you push him too fast, somebody brought us, let's just say one of the THC tonics, because otherwise it sounds like we're pushing a particular brand.
1: Right, we can't.
0: And it sounds like this is some built-in shill thing. You're already shilling for Capitol Records, so.
1: God, people.
2: I almost tried to buy you that, they had a set that came with a vinyl of his.
0: Of the Willie's Remedy?
2: Yeah.
0: The Willie's.
1: Oh, I saw that. Comes with Redheaded Stranger or something.
2: But they sold out.
0: Like at Christmas time, we had some people come over for a party or whatever, and my wife bought this bottle called like Verde or something from Houston, one of these manufacturers. They're all the same thing. THC juice. And Chewy's arguing and saying right now, because somebody, I won't say who, brought two little samples.
1: From his personal collection.
0: Of the little airplane bottles of the Willie's Remedy. One at 5 milligrams and one at 10 milligrams. I'm telling Bob, start with half of the 5 milligram, mix it in with like a can of Rambler or something, and make a cocktail out of it.
1: That's what I'm going to do.
0: Lime, right?
1: That's what I'm going to do. Tahine the rim a little
0: bit. And Chewy's yelling at him, nah, dude, you won't feel anything. Take the whole 10. Do you understand, Chewy, that there is a difference between your tolerance and his tolerance?
1: Yeah, I gotta find my sweet spot, you know, man? I mean,
0: you know he's a chicken ass, and if you give him anything with any kind of oomph, he's gonna panic.
1: He's gonna tell
0: his wife, I'm dying.
1: Yeah.
0: And he's that kind of person, and then he'll never do it again. If you wanna have a bro that sits down with you and gets high with you and listens to records and stuff, you got a baby. He's got to want the next step.
1: I'm going to need a spirit guide, too. I don't know if my wife has the time.
0: He's talking about spirit guides for something, for an edible.
1: Well, I just want to have somebody who's going to drive me.
2: That's like me wanting a Sherpa to walk through the parking lot.
1: Right, who's going to drive me to the ER?
0: So that's why I'm saying let him baby step his way into this.
2: Number one.
1: What if my heart starts pounding?
2: Your heart is pounding right now.
1: What if
0: your foot's pounding?
1: Ow, my foot does hurt.
0: Yeah, so
1: I may pour some of this on my foot.
2: Number one, my tolerance is actually going down a little bit as I get older. Number two...
0: So if your tolerance lowers as you get older, where do you think his tolerance is?
2: Number two, smoking and edibles are two different things.
0: Agreed.
2: And so in this circumstance, I understand why you'd want to control that more, but 10 milligrams, I think, is just the standard for everybody.
0: No,
2: a doctor would be like 5 milligrams.
1: It would send me
0: and
1: into
0: I can't agree
1: the,
0: with you.
1: And
0: then I cannot agree with you here. I cannot agree with
1: Matt
0: you.
1: Matt knows me. You
0: Old
1: don't.
0: People,
1: you're trying to hurt me.
0: I'm telling you right now.
2: And I will say, microdosing mushrooms is not doing mushrooms.
0: That's fine. I don't know where you went with that.
1: I don't know why I got to throw shade.
2: It is comparable. And I think that the two that you're trying to give him does the product and the effects a little bit of a disservice, because he's going to be like, nothing happened. I'm throwing
1: this
2: stuff
1: away. Well, then the next time
2: I'm throwing this stuff away.
1: Then I'll add a little more next time until I find the right... Listen, I just want to feel like you feel one day.
0: Lazy?
2: Hungry? Oh.
1: Wow, dude. That you know what? You didn't even take any time with that. Like,
2: no,
1: that just came out.
2: I was lazy.
1: I want to know what it feels like to be Chewy for a day. And put the cameras aside, put the show prep aside, already did that. You know what I mean?
2: Yeah.
1: And just not worry about bills, not worry about the market.
0: Well,
1: that's not
0: going to happen. Because I know you, and you're going to tighten up. When you take the 2 milligrams,
1: damn it,
0: you are going to tighten up and go.
1: 2 milligrams?
0: You're going to start. Well, that would be half of it.
1: By the way, you didn't give me a syringe with that.
0: You don't need a syringe.
1: To pull, not a needle syringe, but like one of those that you get cough syrup out of.
0: I'm not telling you to take milliliters. I'm telling you to take milligrams. It's different. It's suspended in the solution. Take half of that bottle. Stop being a prick.
1: Half of the 5?
0: Yes.
1: And I can call you?
0: How much is in that? Let me see it. Is it a 1.5 pour? If so, then you take 3/4 of an ounce. So I do all the math for you.
1: Do I take it with food or without food?
0: Jesus.
2: Celeste, when I tell you to, shove this needle into his chest as hard as you can. Bro, it's less altering than alcohol.
0: That is true.
2: That is less altering than
1: I don't have a lot of, what
0: pass
1: do you call
0: that over
1: it?
0: To me.
2: Tolerance? Alcohol tolerance?
1: I don't have a lot of, this is the,
0: doesn't matter.
1: I don't have a lot
0: doesn't
1: of
0: matter.
1: Tolerance for alcohol either.
0: Okay, it's just
1: not a lot. Not like some people do. I'm like one glass of wine or a shot of whiskey, and I'm good. You know, I'm a lightweight. Hmm. I'm glad I don't have any addictions. I am thankful my parents did not pass on.
0: Oh, okay.
1: This any is other even, than worry this and is, strife.
0: This is not as strong as I thought it would be. Okay.
1: Well, how do you know? What are you looking at? Where's the warnings? Where are the warnings?
0: I'm looking at the breakdown, and here's what I'm going to tell you. This is 10 milligrams for a full 2 fluid ounces. I thought it was 10 milligrams per ounce. So here's all you got to do. On that one right there, take an ounce. Like you would pour a shot, one-ounce shot.
1: Okay.
0: Still would be kind of weak, bro, if I'm going to be honest with you.
1: Well, don't take a one-ounce shot. Then I'll know.
0: Take a one-ounce. That's all I want you to do. Because here's what I know about you.
2: Can you drive him home?
1: Could Willie call me?
3: His car can do
1: can
3: that.
1: Can we get Willie to call?
0: Okay. Do you know that he took one Lexapro and he goes, dude, I was freaking out. I couldn't feel my arms.
1: No, I did.
0: Guess what?
1: I had a
0: Lexapro doesn't get into your system for like 2 weeks. You got to take it every single day.
1: And
0: he was like, yeah, dude, I couldn't feel my arms. I stopped. I couldn't feel my arms. I'm telling you right now, he's always been weird about anything that he ingests.
1: That's just me. That's my system.
0: The only thing that he
1: very
0: ingests,
1: sensitive.
0: There's only one thing that he will ingest with joy. That's these bowls. You got them good.
2: Are you going to take some now?
1: No. I don't even know what you're talking about.
0: See, he's a
2: thing.
0: Talking
2: about the drugs. Legal, I'm talking about the
0: whatever,
2: drugs
0: but he gets weird about it.
1: Well, it's legal this minute. Who knows if they're going to pass a law before 10 o'clock?
0: Damn, yes. He turned up a little bit. Bro, dude. When you have a
2: can
0: shot
2: you pick out,
1: man,
2: pick
1: don't
2: out
1: sleep on Steppenwolf.
0: You are gonna freak the F out.
1: I'd rather hear it. Okay.
2: Well, pick an album before you get into the zone.
1: Oh, man, I'm seeing the colors. The carpet's moving.
0: So, Bob.
1: Yeah.
0: If you take one shot of that, two and a half milligrams, okay. What you're going to do is you're going to have like a little bit of a head. You know, if you drink two glasses of wine kind of fast and you feel good.
1: Yep.
0: You know, and there's you know that feeling you have where you say to yourself, you know what, I think I'm stuck being an asshole.
1: No, that'll never happen.
0: No, you might have that feeling.
1: I know I'll be unproductive. For how long? How long will it last?
0: All of these.
2: Am I going to be like this forever?
1: Yeah. Hey, that's why I freaked out before.
0: The Tejas Tonic.
1: I freaked out like that. Like, did I do permanent damage?
0: The Tejas Tonic. All these things that are
1: I know you laugh.
0: Juices.
1: It goes through my mind.
0: They're different than edibles. It doesn't take nearly as long for it to get in your system, and it won't be as kind of heavy body high. So you'll be good.
1: All right.
0: Okay?
1: I'm going to call Turk. Maybe Turk can call Willie. Willie can call me.
0: And talk you down?
1: And let me know. Like, if I hear Willie's voice, like, do a Willie. Can you do a Willie impression?
0: No, I don't want to.
1: Or do
0: to.
1: A Gene you know Simmons impression. Tell me it's going to be all right.
0: What I want Willie Nelson to call you. God, I would love it. If Turk could get Willie to call you and go, Bob, don't be a pussy.
1: That would
0: if
1: be
0: he
1: so
0: could
1: cool.
0: Just get that on your
2: that
0: phone.
2: You would have to
0: so
2: take a
0: cool.
2: shot. I would take a shot.
1: I would.
2: Damn, I love Willie. Do it for Willie. He'd do it for you.
1: I gotta figure out what album I'm gonna play.
0: I really do believe, and I'm not trying to argue with you, Chewy. I'm really not. There's no way on earth that I know more about weed than you do, okay? I'm not gonna make that argument. But I do feel that I might know more about how to responsibly move Bob
1: into... get a little doors, this is the end. That's probably where I'll end up going.
2: You know Bob more than
1: I'll probably end up going with that.
0: Yeah, that's it. And what I know... Well, I know his panic positions because he's called me before about stuff.
1: Yeah.
0: I'm his sounding board for some stuff where he calls and he goes, dude, I got to talk to you about something.
1: Yep.
0: I got to talk to you. You've called me before about your children, right?
1: Yep.
0: Dude, I don't know. I don't know what I'm going to do this weekend. And it all comes from a good place with him. I don't think it's healthy for him, but he has a control and worry issues, right? Mm-hmm. That's why I think if you hit him with something hard, he's going to try to control his first high. You know he is. He's going to try to drive us high, which is the last thing you can do because you have to let go and let Willie.
2: I can tell he's already tensed up. He's already.
1: I know.
2: What?
1: I know because
2: he
1: it's
2: needs
1: the
2: to
1: unknown.
2: Be in a relaxed environment.
1: It's
2: I don't
1: the
2: know,
1: unknown.
0: You know the best part about this is?
2: Yeah.
0: On Monday when you talk to him, those two bottles will still be sitting unopened at his house. He's not going to do them.
3: No, they're going to be put in his safe. Put in his safe.
0: So that the police don't bust in. He's going to worry
1: no,
0: that SWAT's
1: I'll bury,
0: coming
1: I'll bury
0: to his house.
1: Him in the backyard.
2: All right, what are the odds that he doesn't take this at all ever?
0: 90%.
3: Yeah.
2: 90%?
0: Yeah.
2: So then the listeners
0: the way to get him to do it would have been to say, you're going to do it on air. because that way you've got people around you and you'll have some fun. Here's what's stupid. Here's what's stupid. As much as we've talked about this, the idea that somebody hasn't... that somebody who wants a little branding advertising should have brought us and we could all do it one morning.
2: Not a bad idea.
4: Not a bad idea. Y'all. Not a bad idea. And then the company can get us limos home.
0: Limos?
4: Well, they
2: did
4: don't
2: you already
4: us.
2: Take that shot?
4: They don't...
1: they don't want us driving home
3: they'll
1: in an altered
3: you a Fetty
1: state.
3: So you can have a good time.
0: Can I tell what? You something, Bob?
3: A Fetty.
4: What's can that? I...
3: What?
0: A Fetty?
3: A Fetty. You don't know what a Fetty is?
0: No, he doesn't have any friends.
4: What is a Fetty?
0: It's
3: like a party
0: it's one an Uber for a lot
1: one
0: of people.
1: Those. Yeah. You get the ride around with the general public. Yeah.
0: It's named for Fetty Wap. Here's
1: what music should I listen to tonight, though? I do have that Pet Sounds, but I don't want to handle it. I might drop it.
0: You might freak out.
1: I don't want to handle a $100 record.
0: Bob's like, I shouldn't drive if I've had... Bob, you know that when you're in Austin and you're driving,
1: yeah,
0: you're the only non-high person on the road.
1: And
0: I'm going to tell you this right now.
1: And the only guy with insurance.
0: Yeah, you're the only person with insurance. You're the only person with an inspection sticker that's valid. And you're the only person who doesn't have THC in their system.
1: I know,
0: you,
1: right?
0: You that's and good. Probably my father.
1: Is this
0: There's
1: Willie?
0: Two people in the entire city.
1: Wait a minute, we got a hotline.
2: Yeah, let's go to Michael then. Michael.
5: Hey, yeah. I agree with Matt on this situation.
1: What do you agree with? What?
5: Well, I agree with that, like, Bob should go slow.
0: Thank you.
5: Because I bought the Willies. I bought the 10 gram and... some friends of mine took a shot and they were like, oh my God, dude. But like, I don't think it's something you should just go.
1: Now, were they
5: right
1: experienced?
5: Away.
1: Have they ever been experienced?
5: Yeah, they're smokers, but they're not very regular smokers.
1: Right. Okay.
0: It is.
1: Hyundai.
0: I think everybody dismisses some of these drinks and thinks of them as being similar to edibles. And it's not, it's a different experience,
1: but I'm going to sip it.
0: There's a very quick onset.
1: Yeah.
0: You remember, now, I don't know, I would never do THC, in case I ever want to run for office or something. I would never do it. But you do remember that I repped Tejas Tonic for a while,
1: yeah.
0: And they may have brought a case here, and I may have taken the case of Texas Tonic home, and I may, Tejas Tonic, and I may have seen somebody drink one. And I will say that you go, oh, wow, that is a stronger feel than I thought it would be from what's there.
1: But what are you feeling?
0: Good.
5: You just feel relaxed.
1: Oh, come on. What I
2: being one with everybody?
0: No, that's not even close to what you feel. Don't lie to him. Because that'll actually scare him. No, you feel
2: like you want to sit down and just watch.
0: Have you ever had two glasses of wine?
1: Yeah.
0: Have you? Because that's when I go out with you, Bob, you usually have one glass of wine. You go, oh, I don't know. I feel.
1: Well,
5: when I've had to stop smoking, I like to drink wine because I feel like it's very comparable to the relaxation.
0: It's a warm and comfortable embrace.
5: Yeah, yeah.
0: From a woman who actually loves you.
5: I don't think you should slam all of it. I think you should just relax. And I think you're around good company. So that's probably your best place to be.
0: Well, he won't do it here. He'll do it at home where he won't be around good company.
1: I feel like I need to be in a social setting and be distracted.
0: He'll be around his family, so he'll just be around people that hate him.
1: I feel like I need to be distracted.
5: If he did it right now around people he knew, by the time he gets off work, you won't even feel it anymore. It'll be done.
3: Yeah, Bob, just do it. Do it.
1: Never during the show.
0: Do it.
1: Tonight, I'll
2: drink
1: 10
2: milligrams for every 1 milligram.
1: I'll give it a test run tonight.
3: Yeah, right.
1: I'll turn the black lights on.
2: Alejandro.
6: Hola, buenos dias. Hey, guys. Hey, Bob, God bless you for even trying, even considering this. You know, this is a really big step for you.
1: It's a huge step, bro. It's a huge step.
6: Yeah. I recently got my mom to start kind of dabbling in the edible space, and she was a little kind of frightened at first and worried about how it would affect her, but now she loves it. You know, she knows exactly how much to take, and all it takes is a little bit of experimentation. The first time you take a little bit, you might not like it, and next time you do a little more,
0: dude,
6: and then you figure it out.
0: Our parents, especially if your parents in the boomer generation, they were taught that weed would kill you and it would cause you to commit crimes left and right. The amount of stuff that was pumped into their heads, and so it's frightening for the boomers because they're breaking all of their rules when they do it. But in the meantime, Their doctors have them all hopped up on benzos and Valium and beta blockers and all these other things because they're nervous because they've been yelled at their entire lives, right? And they're nervous because they know that they have all the wealth and that we're coming for them. So they've got two things to be worried about. If we can convince the boomers, A, they could be, it could be better for them. And two, maybe they'll loosen the purse strings and sell one of the 9 houses they own. And we can end the high housing crisis, right? There's a real lot of positives here.
1: No. Well, I don't know. Sir. I'm worried I'll slip in.
6: To you, Bob,
1: what? Yeah.
6: Is to my.
1: Okay. Go ahead. Okay.
0: I think he got cut off.
6: Be like your records, your sound systems.
1: Yeah.
0: Yeah.
6: And just groove out, man. Like, and also, like, just let go. Just chill. You know, yeah. It's literally a chill pill. When they say, hey, take a chill pill, dude, this is exactly what they're talking about.
1: I know, but see.
0: And here's how you can trust this guy. You know he doesn't do too much weed because he said groove out, man, right? So it's not like he's a total head.
1: Right.
0: Sorry, did you take that as an insult?
6: No, not at all, man. I'm okay. Just grooving on my way to work.
0: Hell sweet, yeah. Oh. Sweet Jesus, grooving
1: damn.
0: Out.
1: Damn, I don't all know right, how you man. Guys
0: keep
1: do
0: on
1: it.
0: Trucking. I got to do some,
1: I don't know how you guys do it.
0: Got to do a little bit of news. Bob, will you do an own yeah. well here?
4: And better then, while I
0: we
4: can.
0: Go a little late? Is that all right with you?
1: While I can. All right, listen, what day? I got to look at my computer
0: I
1: here.
0: I got some thick headlines coming up, by the way.
1: Okay, listen, this is the day. You got to do it today. 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
7: Damn, boy. Lean in now for
8: Ooh,
7: some.
8: Damn, boy. He's thick. Boy, that's a thick ass bar.
7: Thick headline.
0: Here we go. Big headlines, everybody. Oak Hill flyovers are finally opening after, I don't know, 1 million years of construction chaos.
4: Yeah.
0: TxDOT says two new bridges will let you skip traffic lights. They won't say exactly when. They just said this week. Well, the week's almost up. There's the weekend, probably at some point. I don't think they want to give an exact date, but they got to sweep them, I guess, or whatever. But
1: are the flyover people paying navigation systems? Now my nav always wants me to take the flyover to go home.
0: Probably because
1: the other opposite direction of where I go now.
0: It's probably much faster, though.
1: I know.
0: It connects eastbound and westbound traffic between 71 and 290. That construction started exactly 5 years ago.
4: Wow.
0: Just now getting done.
4: Wow.
0: Won't totally be done until a little bit later. There's still some extra paving. There are other on-ramps and stuff that will open up. But the flyovers themselves, and you know that some of that William Cannon to 1826 or whatever, that opened up a couple of weeks ago. If that is your area of town or you go through there, it's getting faster and faster. You'll get some relief there. Downtown Austin says the vacancy problem is finally dropping after, well, it started with COVID. The vacancy is now just around 20%, which is pretty remarkable. 17% is the citywide rate, and that's a healthier rate, but it's still 20% is much healthier than it was. Downtown got to, I want to say, got up to like 36%, something scary. 160,000 people visit downtown every single day. Foot traffic's back to about 90% of pre-pandemic levels, and the consumer spending is up, and still not quite where it was, but downtown took a real kick in the keister. after the pandemic. It's finally coming back. That's good. Hmm. You might go, well, I don't even go downtown. I don't care. I spent some time in Houston. You can still go back to Houston. If you want to see what happens to a downtown when, A, vacancies are low, and B, no one's in the downtown at night, if you want to see what kind of Thrillerville you end up with, go to Houston. Walk, go to a hotel in Houston, and then walk to a restaurant after dark. Mm. KUT, hey, by the way, big shout out to, KUT is not, I mean, we're technically in competition with them, but Jennifer Staten has been the morning host of Morning Edition over there for 23 years, something like that. A very long time. She's moving from Morning Edition to a 9 a.m. to noon slot after 22 years. I don't know if they're I don't know what they're doing. I'm hoping this is a good thing for her, not a bad thing for her. But anybody who could make it through the morning slop alive and not just get jettisoned or canned or told whatever, pack your S and go. She's still at the station. I think that's great. And then I saw in a little interview that she was saying, no, I'm happy about this. It's not good for our brains to be getting up so early for all these years. Mm-hmm. It's driven us all crazy. She's going to focus on special events and reporting on aging. And she's got a new project about aging in Austin.
1: Mm.
0: So basically she's...
1: Why are you looking at me?
0: Well, she's basically just going to do a biopic about you. I got you good. Pflugerville decides that the lake needs a curfew. That's right. Pflugerville Lake, the one where they keep breaking the pipe and all that stuff. They want new rules for the enhanced recreational experience, they're calling it. They said the lake is now going to close at 9 p.m. because nothing says party on the lake like 9 p.m. In the summer, it's not even dark at 9 p.m.
1: Right. You're going to close it before dark? What if I want to go play Frisbee or something?
0: Are you ready for this one? God, this has old people written all over it. Are you ready?
2: Yeah. Yeah.
0: First of all, lake must close at 9 p.m. If you have a tent down there, out there, it must be exactly 10 feet apart from other tents for first responder access. I don't even know what that rule is all
1: how
0: about.
1: How many tents how
0: I
1: got are started. Out there?
0: I guess they don't want you to create little like hubs little of tents stuff. Where you can party, right?
1: Mm-hmm.
0: And then here's my favorite. Personal speakers are banned in the park unless you get city permission first.
1: You can't even take a little Bluetooth speaker
0: out there.
1: A little 3-watt Bluetooth speaker.
0: Can you think of anything that says old lady on the city council more than, we don't need these speakers? There are kids out there, and they're playing hippity-hop music.
1: This is a speaker. Can I play this? From the bottom of my phone.
0: And I don't know if they're going to include that as
1: Isn't
0: a personal
1: that technically
0: speaker.
1: A Bluetooth speaker?
0: The city survey showed that people felt less safe at the lake between 2021 and 2025, prompting these new regulations. I have no proof of this. I have zero proof. But I'm going to shut my mouth because I have zero proof. But I bet I know what this is.
2: Okay.
0: Do you know what this is, Chewy?
2: No.
0: You didn't grow up in a town?
2: Yeah, I did.
0: You don't think you know what this is?
2: Yeah, it probably is.
0: You're hearing music, 9 p.m.?
2: Yeah.
0: You don't think it's young teens and 20-year-olds?
2: Mm-hmm.
0: Especially if maybe... you know what? Shut my mouth. I don't have any proof.
2: All right.
0: Hutto says they're building brand new fire station. A brand new fire station. And where is the brand new fire station? Ladies and gentlemen, I'll give you one guess. Hutto, not that big. Where could it be? Next to their current fire station.
2: Mm.
0: They say they need two fire departments because the city council has approved buying land. Renting out land for data centers. And they said, in case there's a fire to data center, we need more.
1: Right, we need more ladders. So they can't connect maybe they don't have the land. They're not going to be, it's not going to be an add-on, or they're not going to connect the two, but they're just going to be side by side.
0: Williamson County ESD number 3 says, we don't understand why Hutto wants to create a duplicate fire protection system. The county fire district had already authorized negotiations to buy land in the same area for their own new station. Both departments say they're planning ahead for growth. in one of Hutto's busiest development corridors, which is any corridor in Hutto. And let me get to a truncated what to do around Austin this weekend, ladies and gentlemen. The Affordable Art Fair starts today. What is today's date? Starts today, Friday, and Saturday. The Affordable Art Fair is a contemporary art fair that brings together over 55 local, national, and international galleries, thousands of works, emerging and established living artists, and the stuff is pretty affordable. And it's not chintzy. It's good art that you can put in your house. I've got to tell you right now, you will feel better about your house. Bob, back me up on this. If you don't buy your art at Hobby Lobby or Kohl's, if you buy your like real art, it makes you feel better.
1: Makes you feel good. Yeah, I don't understand people that don't have art. Don't buy it as an investment. Buy it because you love it.
0: Don't ever buy this thing about investment. It's never going
1: to
0: pay off.
1: That's my advice to you. I have to give you this advice before I get high.
0: Happening at the Palmer Event Center. Starts at 6 o'clock tonight. Starts at noon tomorrow and 11 a.m. on Saturday. The Palmer Event Center is the Affordable Art Fair. Black Fox Coffee is opening in downtown Austin, and the first 200 people on Friday, the first 200 people on Saturday will get free flat whites.
1: I don't even know what that is.
0: You never met my wife?
4: Dude, you're going to pay for that one.
1: Someone's going to screen cap that and send it to her.
0: I know. Hey, wait. It's fun because Celeste just nods her head at me like, you're bad, dude. She didn't like me. Well, that's right. The Black Fox Coffee. There's all these new, like, fancy coffee places. This one's from New York. Come here. This isn't really an ad for me. What it is I know that we have some younger ladies that listen to the show and they like to experience Austin on the weekend. Go downtown. Go to this fancy New York coffee company. Get yourself a tote bag, probably. Walk around town. Of course, this weekend, on Friday, from 6 p.m. to 8 p.m. at the Yeti flagship, there is a cookbook release for Evan Leroy. Evan Leroy, along with Paula Forbes, his brand new book, New School Barbecue with Evan Leroy. We'll hear more about that at 9 o'clock today. Evan Leroy will be in studio to talk to us about his new cookbook. We're champions of Leroy and Lewis. We love what they do.
4: Dude, it's the best.
0: Evan Leroy is now a Michelin-starred pitmaster, by the way. That Yeti flagship's a fun place to hang out, and we've gone to a lot of stuff there. Jess Pryles has done some stuff at the Yeti flagship. Now Evan Leroy, it's a fun place to go. Again, that's tomorrow evening from 6 to 8. And finally, if you have a spare $7,000 in your pocket, then you can pick up a ticket to George Strait in concert. George Strait, he's back, but he's actually back with his original dates. He had to add dates, but they ended up being added earlier than the original dates. But the original dates, tomorrow and Saturday at the Moody Center, if you want to go. Yeah.
3: Guys, can you be nice when you go?
2: People being mean?
3: Yeah. Can you not get in any fights?
0: Were there fights at the original?
2: Cowboys
3: what?
2: Fight?
3: Yes.
0: That's such a weird show to get into fights at.
3: Exactly.
0: Who goes and watches a guy even older than Bob and then wants to fight?
4: Come on, stop with the old stuff. I'm fine. I don't know why you... Don't do that.
0: How's your heel?
4: How's your memory?
0: It's bad since the stroke, dude. Here's something I want to tell you. If you don't have tickets to the George Strait concert, can I make a suggestion?
2: Please.
0: There are bars in and around the area of the Moody Center. The Enormo Dome, as we like to call it. I would recommend just kind of setting up shop at one of them. And then watching all of the women in brand new boots walk to the Moody Center. It's one of the few joys in life. At the last time he was in town, I set up, there's a little bar, there's a little hotel over there now on not Guadalupe, but with the, what's the other one, Colorado. Mm-hmm. And I just sat there for like 30 minutes watching young ladies in basically no clothes. I don't know who you're showing those things
1: maybe
0: off.
1: Maybe that's
0: to.
1: What the reason of, for the fights.
0: Yeah. But in brand new, and it's always Tacovas too, but brand new. I mean, not a crease on them trying to walk.
2: Mm-hmm.
0: Oh, God.
2: Oh, man.
0: Chef's kiss. Chef's kiss. Mm. Those are today's Austin area headlines.
3: Woo!
0: Let's go to the stack.
2: All right.
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1: Yeah, there's a lot to listen for. 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
0: Morning's Matt, Bob, Chewy. Chewy says we're losing our edge. By the way, I know we told you around now there would be ACL wristbands. Those are coming up right before we talk to Evan LeRoy. And
1: ooh, that's soon.
0: It is soon. We're gonna have to pack a lot in here. Chewy, what does it mean that we're losing? Why did you say that earlier?
1: Why
0: you said we're losing our edge.
1: Time. You said a specific time. Like we just did in 45 minutes on THC. I feel that was edgy.
2: No, it wasn't. And THC's mainstream.
0: Yeah,
2: now.
0: It did sound a little goofy, Bob.
1: Well, I guess I just don't know how to do radio anymore.
2: And I wasn't
1: I guess
2: about,
1: I'll just go home.
2: And I was saying that I wanted to talk about this at 820, not that the 820
1: oh,
2: was
1: oh, okay,
2: losing its
1: okay,
2: edge.
1: Go ahead. Then give us your theory.
2: The show is losing its edge.
1: All right, give me a theory.
0: Explain what you mean first.
2: Well, what I mean is exactly what I'm saying. Like, we've lost our edge. The fact that
1: what was our edge before?
2: We used to talk about real nasty stuff in real life. And Toxic Tuesday is as close as it gets.
1: But we grew up.
0: What do you mean real nasty stuff? Like what?
2: Either, our personal sex lives or...
0: You came in here and said, I refuse to talk about my dating or sex life. You told
1: us. We don't even know who you're dating.
2: Past sex life and things like that.
0: You said there isn't... I don't want to talk about it anymore.
1: Let him continue his rant.
0: And Bob and I don't have it anymore, so what's going on?
2: Well, then maybe I'm participating in part of the edge that we're losing.
6: Okay.
0: You want us to edge more?
2: Yes.
6: More sexy talk. What else?
2: Look, we let the interns just walk all over us.
7: Wait a minute.
0: Yeah, that's true, but that's you. You're the one who's supposed to be, you know what
2: we
0: I mean?
2: We used to throw them out of cars.
6: Too intern friendly.
2: We used to make them... What did we used to make them do? Eat the gum out of the urinal over there. That was a listener.
0: And then guess what happened?
2: What? We used to make them go man on the street or woman on the street.
6: We used to do April Fool's jokes.
0: Somebody complained. Somebody complained to HR and that person had parents who said, we're going to sue you, and then everything went.
2: So I guess business and the company has also contributed to our losing of our edge.
0: It's called lawyers, dude.
2: Because we, you know... Being number one, you don't get there by not being wholesome and being accepted by all the demographics. We have soccer moms that call in, and I think that is some evidence and proof of us losing our edge.
0: So you're saying you want to go back to 23rd place? You're saying that's the better place to be?
2: I mean, not 23rd, but if we're top five with an edge and integrity.
1: Top five won't get you paid anymore.
6: All right, what else?
0: Guess what?
6: So here's what
0: Guess
6: I got.
0: Guess what, Bob? Number one hasn't gotten paid either.
2: All right,
0: well, that's true. I don't know if you paid attention to the checks lately, but it ain't working
1: out. We got a little something. We got a little taste of it.
0: Well, now, I don't... Where did this come about? Did something happen in the last day or two that you decided we don't have an edge anymore?
2: No, I just had the thought, like... Was it last night or early this morning? I just thought, like, you know,
0: why do I still consistently run into people who go, well, you know, I try to listen, but you know, it can be a little tough.
1: Yeah, businesses can't play us.
2: Do you believe that? That's the person we're supposed to lose.
0: I think
2: by being a little rougher.
0: Yeah, I think most of those people still don't listen because we have our. What did we do?
2: We have the politics policy as well.
0: What did we do yesterday?
2: More, but definitely.
0: Yesterday we did
2: not
0: something.
2: Ignore things.
0: How did we end yesterday where we were doing some really fun stuff and talking about some fun stuff? I mean, we still have. It's just that we're actually more creative than we used to be, and we're a little more educated than we used to be. We're better than we used to be.
2: Is our audience better though? Are they smarter?
0: Yesterday, we spent 25 minutes talking to an ex-convict about a cooking competition. There's no other morning
2: now,
0: show that would do that.
2: That's what I will hold our feet to the fire, and not just Bob and I's burning right now, but actually go through with this prison food event, because I think that would give us a little edge.
3: That's great, but we passed it on to promotions, and they, like...
2: We're going to have to help them. I'm sorry.
0: Bro,
2: yesterday, we're gonna have to help
0: them. We pitched the prison food cooking contest yesterday to people.
2: We can ask Evan LeRoy today if he is in.
0: We pitched it to people in the building yesterday. That sound you hear is not Bob making wind with his mouth. That sound is the actual recording of the meeting yesterday when we talked to management and said, guys, we have this incredible idea. We set up all these tents with this really fun thing to do. We can raise money for like a halfway home or sober living, like good things in the community. And it's fun. It's got an angle. Bob, can you play the recording from the meeting yesterday, please?

0: true? Do you have anybody in your family that's been to jail?
1: At the moment? I'll have to check.
0: No, that's ever been to jail.
1: Oh, almost half? I don't know.
0: I got people in my family that have been to jail. Bob, you got anybody in your family that's been to jail?
2: No.
1: Fights.
0: No?
2: No.
0: I guess we know who the nerd is.
2: Here's what I have so far. Chewy, the edge question. More sexy talk. We're too intern friendly.
1: Yeah. Yep.
2: We need more politics. We need riskier promotions. What else you got? What? You know, the goal of the show is to try to get played in doctor's offices and retail establishments.
1: That's not even happening,
2: where we can reach a broader market. But right now, nobody plays. Even as risky adverse as we are right now, we're not palatable.
1: The goal is to be talked about, not...
2: Who's talking about? The media doesn't cover...
1: Because we haven't done anything about. They said, you should have heard so-and-so. You should have heard Bob do this.
2: That's
1: on
2: when
1: the
2: people
1: air,
2: used
1: talk
2: to talk
1: this.
2: To each other. Now it's social
0: Nobody's,
2: media.
0: Yeah, I don't. What is it
2: Who's
0: you're
2: talking
0: looking for
2: right
1: well,
2: now?
1: Somebody will repost it.
0: Are you trying to get notoriety?
1: Well, we have no, because we're not going to get the Chronicle Award. We're not going to get the Austin Women's and Media.
0: Is that what this is about?
1: And we got new competition now.
0: Who?
1: I mean, competition.
0: Who? You're making hand signals. I don't know what they mean. Who do we have?
1: I'm pointing to it. We're in a radio station, so I'm pointing to the studio.
0: What are you pointing at? You think that the wall is competing with us?
1: Because they already have video that we've asked for years.
0: This is what I wanted to ask you about. This thing about we're losing our edge, did it come from the clip that 101X put out yesterday?
1: And being technology forward, that's part of the edge as well, Bob.
2: Don't they have a podcast, too?
1: They beat y'all. They beat us.
0: Is that what this is all about?
1: Yeah, it's 100%.
0: Saw their clip go out yesterday, and that's what this is all about.
1: It's not the first clip. That's the second or third clip.
0: So
1: let the sun set. Is that what y'all are ready to do?
0: No, we brought a guy in here. His name is Ben, right?
1: We can let the sun set.
0: He showed us exactly how to do it.
1: And start picking new cast members.
0: Then we had all this stuff. Then for a while, you were like, I got some material. I got some... Whatever happened to any of that? What's going on? What's the deal?
2: What's happening?
0: I understand how badly you want this video stuff, but do you think that this video stuff is going to change our lives?
1: This isn't even all about that, but that's definitely part of it.
0: And you felt like that was edgy, what they did yesterday?
1: I know. The edgy is an entire thing. This is a portion of it. I mean, if we don't even have... the edge of being shareable, like you say, there is no word of mouth.
2: There's no such thing as word of mouth anymore.
1: And maybe if we lean into ideas like groping Mike or...
2: Oh, this is what it's about.
3: Why do you keep trying to pitch that? He keeps wanting to go back to...
0: He wants to grab somebody's boobs. That's what this whole thing comes down to.
1: I'm not asking us to be 1990s Howard Stern or something. But having some of that
0: edge... So you don't want to be wealthy is what you're saying.
1: ...is beneficial.
2: They beat us down, Chewy. There's no budgets for the stuff you're talking about. Let's go through it. Sexy talk. We'll lose advertisers. We're too friendly to the interns. We need their help. More politics. Well, when you talk politics, you lose 2/3 of your audience because 1/3 agrees, 1/3 disagrees, and 1/3 doesn't care. Riskier promotions. Who? What? How? How much?
1: The prison one is one. Groping Mike would be another.
2: Videos and cameras. Video.
0: Okay, Groping Mike is not a promotion.
1: Yeah, it's an entire...
2: Now, I agree we should be podcasting and we should be getting our bag.
1: But you said video isn't what? Promotion? Is that what you're saying?
2: No, I didn't say anything about video. I said video. Technology is expensive. They're not going to buy it for it. What are they using over there?
0: We don't need to buy anything. They're using their cell phone cameras the same ones we have here in the effing room. This is frustrating. We have this fight about the video every 2 months, and it's become intolerable because all the stuff that we need is there. We've researched it. We have it in our hands. I brought in somebody to show us how to do it. We still don't do any of it.
3: Bob, what are you doing? You're not even doing it right.
0: My point is any of this could be done. It's kind of frustrating to me because I do feel like there's a lot of this. It involves all of us doing it together. Okay?
1: All right.
0: And I'm not trying to be a prick here, but I don't know. Do you guys have the bandwidth to do more work on the show?
2: I will for cash.
0: There you go.

0: miss you right there because there's no cash. And well, Chewy, do you have the bandwidth to do more work on the show?
1: I do.
2: We could make our own revenue streams. We know this.
1: During the show, when we are functioning and operating like this, isn't like I'm not a producer anymore in that form. I can't do both. I can't think over here and then still try to think and do something over here.
0: The show that you're talking about that has these clips has no producer.
1: Right.
0: And has video clips out.
1: Right.
0: Quick question
1: for you. But there's not like 30-minute long segment.
0: Quick question for you. Don't get mad.
1: All right.
0: It's a quick question. I am going to prove a point.
1: I'm not mad. Not getting mad. Don't feel uncomfortable.
0: When you talk to them, because you said, well, this is actually, they've had a couple of clips up now. When you talk to them about their process, what is their process?
1: They probably have...
0: No. They probably... You talk to them about their process,
1: right?
0: I
1: have not. No.
0: Okay. So what's the issue there?
1: Their process is going to be something different than a three-man. Because I've had a process similar that we did, but then it involved y'all's phones, and then once it involves someone else's phones, and then it's got to involve a producer to...
0: It's a lot.
1: Hit a switchboard as well, like
0: you think they're using a switcher over there?
1: But they don't need it because they have two people.
0: You don't need it for three people.
1: We have three people, 30 minutes of content to highlight content that is really good.
2: Well, maybe we should all get Meta glasses and we can film each other at the same time.
3: Oh, gosh.
2: What do you mean, oh God? I'm spitballing here. There are no bad ideas.
3: Just record during your big segments.
1: The big deal is money here. Like I think we would just need some cameras. Even that little ball that transitions, like you said.
0: But we don't have we are doing the same thing over and over again, which is that we are saying, well, what's keeping us from doing stuff is technology. And that's never been the problem.
2: Is that even our job?
1: Is that even money.
2: In our job description?
0: It's not money and it's not technology. It's always been labor. When 10:30 hits here, frankly, the conversation turns to lunch. It doesn't turn to what can we do.
2: I have not seen any
0: of us at the end of it go, let's run downstairs with one of the photographers and start shooting stuff. Let's come up with other ideas for on.
1: Then what are y'all doing here for an hour afterwards?
2: Well, we're waiting. We're taking meetings. We talk to promotions. Comes down to tell us that our ideas are stupid.
1: And during lunch, I'm all open comes ears. Down.
0: I go through.
2: We don't even go to lunch
0: Instagram.
2: Anymore.
0: I make a couple posts in the stories per day, and then I go over and I try to reply to everybody who's written to us during the day.
2: I post more stuff, but they don't trust me with the password.
1: So we need to redistribute our effort.
2: Why won't they give me the password?
0: I book guests.
1: I need to give Celeste my vibe. Is what I need to do. Then,
2: yeah,
1: everybody refocus some things. To move forward.
0: If you guys want to start using the word focus in this room, I would love it.
1: Are we getting into a real fight? Let's see what the people are saying.
2: No, I don't think focus has ever helped. By the way,
1: Is our ranking
2: in the year and a half reflecting any of these fears that you have?
1: No,
2: Are you suggesting we go to number 5 or number 6 instead of being at number 1?
0: That's what he is suggesting.
1: I'm not talking about us
2: like,
1: being
2: if it
1: just
2: ain't broke,
0: he says he doesn't like
2: sort of
0: number 1.
2: It.
0: He doesn't feel cool anymore. He's doing that thing that happens he's approaching 40 and he's doing the thing that every man does when they approach 40 and they go, "Dude, what can I quickly do to be cool again?" Now, most guys cheat on their wives or they buy a sports car. But he doesn't have a wife or the money for a sports car. So now he's like, well, maybe you guys can start doing videos that make me look cool. And I don't know what camera that is that makes Chewy look cool.
2: No, video's fun. I get it. But there should be a dedicated person who that's their job.
0: Doesn't have
2: is to make us look good.
0: That's still
2: to make our own content in that way.
1: Every podcaster has their own stuff, dude.
0: This room has been a room of excuses.
2: But we're not a podcast.
1: No, and they have producers too.
2: They do.
1: At least all the good ones.
2: I bet you
1: they have a good presence as well.
3: Just create a shared library on your phone. All of you guys just record your angles.
2: I can't even post on our platforms.
0: You don't have to.
2: I've been here for 35 years.
3: I want the password to
2: Instagram.
3: Who has the password?
0: You have the password.
2: He does.
0: I don't.
2: Trustworthy. What do you mean?
0: Well, the station does.
2: What are you posting
0: we
2: to?
0: We know that we don't own that. To. That's the station.
2: That's it. We're
0: that.
2: Fighting now. Barbecue segment is over.
0: The password I have is saved in here, I guess, because it's they put it in here one time for me, right? Because they own overall, they own
4: they
0: the whatever the thing
4: my
0: is.
4: Email to work.
0: But if an issue happens where every time you've signed up, for some reason, you then steal, you set something up.
4: No, you did. I handed you the phone one time and you mess, and I can't take the chance of it screwing up the rest of my Google.
0: You created
2: no,
0: some
2: it's not about
0: kind
2: me.
0: Of,
2: no,
0: you
2: no,
0: created
2: you're
0: some kind of multi-login no. where you
2: I
0: said
2: you,
0: this was all of my logins. And so it what it did is it allowed anybody access to all of your sites.
2: Chewy.
0: And I was saying, hey, do you want interns and stuff to have access to all of your properties?
2: I don't care. I hear you and I see you, Chewy.
1: Thank you.
2: I want you to know.
1: Thank you.
2: I don't know what it gets us. We're top of the heap. We may not always be. And so to mess with a formula, it's all about here. It's all about these 4 hours. I think we could do some more. I don't know what that, I don't even know what Instagram and Facebook get you. I don't
1: know. We're not messing
2: really
1: with the McDonald's
2: know.
1: Formula. We're just adding a sesame seed bun. We're well, not messing would, with the banana the, split. We're just going to put a little cherry on
2: of
1: top.
2: Of the eight things that I wrote down, prioritize.
1: Well, obviously, probably Cameron's social media presence of the actual product that we sell.
0: Okay, we own cameras.
2: Distract from
0: we
2: radio,
0: own
2: though?
0: Cameras, and we could do this today. We could be recording this fight right now.
1: Okay.
2: I got a 4K camera right in my bag. Two of them.
0: You don't even need a 4K camera.
2: We're going to do bad quality stuff. Okay.
0: This epic stuff is going on the internet. Once again, you're creating an excuse to keep yourself. We are an excuse machine, is what this show has always been.
2: Look,
0: an excuse right machine.
2: A number one excuse machine.
0: We put out two things, X's and Q's. That's it.
2: That's my new band name.
0: The only thing we create around here. You say you're getting pissed off. I've tried. I brought stuff in going, hey, guys, here's a...
1: I've taken
2: you
1: know, it all in.
2: What you saw.
1: I bought
0: Chewy, I see
1: I
0: you.
1: Subscriptions.
0: And it pisses me off that you're saying you see him.
2: I know
0: I
2: you
0: brought
2: saw.
0: In PowerPoints. I brought in stuff. And I said, hey, guys, I brought in a filmmaker and said, hey, this guy's going to teach us how to do all... And you're seeing Chewy, but you don't see
2: it's
0: me?
2: It's still work. It's still not as automated as you say it is.
0: Correct.
2: Now.
0: It's work. And that is a good
2: it's
0: point.
2: Not as
0: and
2: automated.
0: You brought that point up a
1: well, who's
0: year
1: do
0: ago.
1: The work
2: I know what you
1: working.
2: Saw. I saw. I know what you saw
1: who's
2: yesterday on social media.
0: I did too, because
2: you
0: it
2: saw
0: all
2: the
0: to
2: man
0: it.
2: Couple picture they took.
0: Mm-hmm.
1: Oh, no.
2: Where they look
1: I'm
2: like they're dating.
1: Of. No, I want more of a Death Row type thing.
0: Do you want to know why they're putting out so much content?
1: Because they're trying to get the show off the ground.
0: Where is the ground right now?
1: I don't know.
0: I meant to say where is the show right now so you could say on the ground. It is hard to launch a new show. It's hard. It's
2: hard.
0: Very hard, right?
1: Mm-hmm.
0: They're doing everything they can, and I'm not going to dog on them because they're working their asses off right now.
1: I'm not dogging on them.
0: Okay.
2: And at the end of the day...
1: I'm actually bigging them up. They're doing something better than us.
2: One thing.
0: What are they doing better than us?
1: Putting their content online.
2: But is that what we get
1: their
2: paid to do,
1: personalized
2: or do we get
1: content.
2: Paid to do content on the radio?
1: It's not something we get paid to do yet, but having a presence there is definitely a big thing to businesses as well. And I think that would help salespeople sell this if we had big videos like that, even if we had online videos there, ads and stuff,
0: okay.
1: different things.
0: Okay.
1: I mean, I think it could do a lot. And I know that we're in radio. I know that it's 19...
0: Will you commit to stay here till 1 o'clock one day with me to edit these out?
1: If we can bring promotions in,
2: but that's
0: no, we can't bring anybody in. God damn it! Now I am getting pissed off.
1: At least once a week.
0: No, there's nobody else.
1: There's nobody.
0: Chewy,
2: there's nobody.
0: Quit trying to create labor for somebody else. There's nobody else to do it. You just keep saying, "Well, we have this, and we can bring somebody." We have to do it. If we
2: it's
0: want
2: only
0: it,
2: us.
0: There are three
2: that's
0: people.
2: It's always
0: and
2: been.
0: That's who's responsible for the show. There's nobody else in the building, okay?
2: It's always the way it's been. It's us.
0: If you have an idea, you have to do it.
2: It's the three amigos, El Jefe.
1: Look, I know that there's only like four other people that work here. But us refocusing,
2: and we're not
1: others
2: the priority.
1: Will have to
2: they're busy
1: we're
2: saving,
1: all a giant team.
2: They're busy saving
1: we are
2: lesser
1: a giant
2: shows.
1: Team. Chewy, I understand
2: that's what
1: that.
2: You're seeing, too.
0: Chewy. If you want something done for the three of us, we have to do it. No other show. Listen to me real quickly.
1: That's how I've always thought, but you've also said that everybody needs a little help.
0: There are no...
1: In assistance in getting things.
0: There are Here's the problem you're going to find yourself
4: perfect
0: in.
4: World.
0: Okay? Because you're so good on air and you liked air that we converted you into an air personality.
1: Correct,
0: and
1: yes.
0: We have zero doubt. We have zero regrets on that.
4: Zero
0: regrets on
2: I
0: that.
2: I see you, man.
0: I mean,
2: I see
0: absolutely
2: you,
0: zero.
4: I see Chewy.
0: We have angled for you every step of the way. We've angled for you to have an increase in pay, an increase on airtime, an increase in respect in the building.
1: Well, I hope
0: we failed on
1: ROI.
0: All three.
1: I hope there's a solid ROI on that.
0: But if we go and we fight with upstairs, they're going to say there's only one show in this entire building that has a producer anymore. So if you need something done, get your producer to do it, right?
1: Mm-hmm.
0: Because every other show, they said, no, we're not hiring producers anymore. Y'all got to do it on your own. So that's the wall we're against.
2: You give me a password to our Instagram, I will put up more social media than you. But then Matt will say, and I'm not coming at you, Matt, because I don't know. We don't know. I'm in the game, and I can tell you I don't know how algorithms work. But I remember you saying us, we can't post too much.
0: Correct.
2: Because the algorithms will work. I said, my feeling is I don't care. Let it do what it's going to do. I'm not going to try to game something that I don't know. And I know this through my YouTube channel. I don't know what makes a 200,000 view video different than a 2,000 view video. Because to me, I put the same amount of work into each one.
0: Talking about video on the radio right now.
2: But I will post up more stuff. Give me the password to the Instagram. I'm a photographer. I'm a videographer.
1: And views. Do funny videos get views and clicks?
2: No.
1: Funny viral videos.
2: No.
1: Okay, y'all aren't on the internet then, I guess. I don't know.
2: But I don't know how. I don't know the conversion rate to listenership. Okay, you're doing what everybody else is doing, and it looks like they're successful, but how many people do we convert per video to listening to this show?
1: Maybe 10%.
2: We don't know that. You said maybe. Because we don't have an answer to that. Because we also, what we don't have, besides manpower, is research. And if my wife heard this conversation...
0: She's not going to listen because your voice is in it.
2: Right. She would laugh her ass off.
0: She got a good ass, though.
2: Because it's about research.
0: Right.
2: It's about research. It's about knowing where the goal line is.
0: Okay, now you sound like her. You're using the language.
2: I know, but I listen.
0: Not for this show. Where's the edge?
2: I understand
0: Where's
2: that.
0: The edge on this show?
2: I understand that.
1: Mm-hmm.
2: I'm saying give me a password. I post all the time, and I tag the show.
0: The password is Jason and Deb. Everything has the same password in this building. Jason and Deb.
1: We can fix that today. We'll get, I think Brendan can help us.
2: Been asking for years.
1: And then you can post. We're late because we got to get Mr. Leroy in here. And Nelson
4: he might not want to come in.
0: He's so flustered. He can't even know who's coming in here.
1: It's Evan Leroy. Nelson.
5: Hey, I just wanted to say I would love it if y'all posted on Instagram because I can't watch the whole show or listen to the whole show, but I definitely have time to doom scroll at night.
0: That's true. All right.
2: We'll do it for you.
1: All right. Thanks, buddy. Appreciate it.
2: But we're not converting. He's already a listener.
1: But he's going to see segments that he's going to want to hear more of, and then that takes you to the podcast.
2: Look, sounds like he doesn't have time.
1: Or makes you not want to miss
2: the
1: show.
2: Like he doesn't,
0: let me talk to you about something that where I'm going to be practical.
1: Hang on, Jonathan.
0: Okay, let that person talk if you've already answered the phone.
1: Okay.
0: Let him talk. Go
1: Jonathan,
0: ahead.
1: What's up?
6: Hey, guys. Love the show. I think Chewy's got a really good point. Y'all may be number one right now, but if you don't adapt, you die, and you might as well get ahead of that.
2: So. Dude, they've been saying that we were going to die for 35 effing years.
0: We were told in a meeting. We were told in a meeting.
2: You understand that we haven't had...
6: There was no social media back then.
2: Oh, my God. Okay. Nobody does more social media than I do, and I always tag the station.
0: You're telling me that 4 years ago there was no social media?
6: No, not at all, sir. I'm just saying. Like,
0: you don't. Also, don't call me sir. If you want to piss me off, you call me sir.
2: Sir's his dad.
0: Yeah.
3: You say,
0: here's the deal.
3: Yeah.
0: 4 years ago, we were told by this building that without the former host, we would fail and we had no ability to build a show. We were told that by people.
2: Right. No path to success.
6: Well, Chewy can put 2 more hours a day in and do it for you.
0: Okay, let me explain something to you. Where is Chewy going to get 2 more hours a day? Do you know that we hired the stoniest stoner McGee in the entire world to be our third wheel?
1: And I'm working out more, so that's taking up time.
0: Do you know how much J.O. time we would be taking away from him if we suddenly said, hey, can you help us out?
2: But tell me what the goal... You tell me. Maybe you can put it in a way that I can understand. Tell me what the goal is and tell me how we convert listeners with that process.
0: Evan Leroy coming up in 15 minutes.
6: How? First of all...
2: And tell me what your basis... What was that?
6: You've got a platform already.
0: Right.
1: We make good content already.
2: Right.
6: Yep. So why not put some more online and develop a new breed of customers or listeners from the younger ages that will find it online because they don't really listen to radio? Y'all just got to stay hip and fresh. And I honestly think that Chewy's got a point. That's all. And in this world,
0: here's the issue.
6: You don't adapt, you don't evolve, you die. I'm sorry.
0: I agree with you. I agree with you. The issue and why I want to push back on you is that Chewy is saying we need to do this, but Chewy has the same disease that Bob and I have, which is
1: diabetes?
2: also
0: no, a lack of bandwidth by the end of the there people will never understand how brain exhausting it is to be for 4 hours in the same room with the same people being concentrating for 4 hours. Nobody else does it. People tell me all the time, oh, I have meetings at work. Bull S. I've seen people in this building walk around with their dress shoes and do sales meetings, and I go upstairs, and they're all upstairs having conversations and drinking out of juice boxes. I don't know what the hell goes on in most offices, but nobody's concentrating on work for 4 hours. We do.
2: Let me say this, too. Let me address your hip and fresh thing. You know what hip and fresh says to me when you look it up in the dictionary? It says brokies, okay? We are trying to appeal... to advertisers, right? We're trying to reach an audience that advertisers want to speak to. Otherwise, we're dead in the water. Okay?
6: Yeah, hip and fresh
2: doesn't sell cars. Hip and fresh doesn't sell law firms. Hip and fresh doesn't sell hair loss programs.
0: Did you put him in so that he would...
2: No, he's mad because I got him.
6: No, you can open it up to a whole new genre of potential advertisers.
2: Why don't you come and work on radio?
0: Why are we echoing down the line right now?
1: I don't know. It's something on his phone. But thank you, sir, for defending me. And I know I have great points. I think these guys just don't want to be internet stars or something, or they don't want to have to put up with that.
2: All right, let's be hip and fresh.
6: Three of you go in together, hire an outside, social media content.
0: Hire. Like, okay. Guys. Jesus okay. Christ, dude.
2: It gets worse with
0: Jesus
2: you.
0: Christ.
1: I can maybe spare $400 a month until I get a car.
0: People do not understand radio. The position that we're in right now, if we had the kind of ratings we have right now and it was pre-pandemic, everybody in this room would be making $250,000. As it is, two of us make less than... what is considered to be the minimum you need to make in this city to survive. The other thing that's frustrating about that is that everyone goes, oh, radio's dead. Currently, more than 90% of Americans still contact or have some contact with radio every single week.
2: Heard.
0: Broadcast television can't touch those numbers.
2: Nope.
0: The internet can't touch those numbers.
2: Nope.
0: Now, the internet can get young, hip people, absolutely. But when it comes to older people who are buying stuff left and right, they don't have as many touch points with the internet. And so we're still in a good position.
2: Celeste, are you young and hip?
3: Heck yeah.
2: Are you a brokey?
3: Maybe.
2: No. Okay, all right.
3: I'm young and hip.
4: I rest my case.
0: We're not arguing with you. You're making all great points. It's just that the data won't back up your points.
2: Whoa.
0: The vibes back up your points, but the data doesn't. We're also getting frustrated. Go ahead.
6: I'm not saying get rid of the radio show.
0: I know you're not. You're
6: saying
0: add.
6: Do that and add, you know, a separate element. You'll attract new advertisers there. You'll attract a new crowd there. You'll still have the radio crowd, and you'll still have the advertisers on your show.
0: I'm going to walk you through something really quick, sir. Okay, I just want you to listen. I don't want you to talk. I want you to listen to this real quick, okay?
1: Evan Leroy coming up.
2: About ready to get walked.
1: Evan Leroy, very soon.
0: Chewy, if you had to edit together video for us, how much time would that take?
1: When I did it, these last few videos I made, yeah, it took a couple of hours.
0: Okay, those videos, where are they on the internet?
1: I sent them to you on y'all's iPhone to post on the Matt and Bob IG.
0: You sent them to us to post?
1: Yeah.
3: Wait, what?
0: Was there some instruction to post them, or?
1: I don't, like, a long time ago, you kind of sent the process that you were doing with social media, like when you post and what you post.
0: Right.
1: And so I don't know that process. So I'll give you anything.
0: I don't care about that. Yeah, you sent stuff, so, and I thought that stuff was for review. That wasn't because we gave notes or said, "Hey, good job." You wanted that posted?
1: No.
0: Did you need to communicate that needed to get posted, or what was going on there? Because that's now. Here's the other question I have for you: how much time do you have then? How much will that cut into your booking the show time?
1: It shouldn't interfere at all.
2: Aren't companies just repost? Will you turn this guy off? Holy hell. With the echo, Chewy. Aren't most companies that are doing social media just succeeding by reposting other stupid videos like people in objector chairs and alligators eating pussy cats and stuff like that?
0: I wish you hadn't said cat. That would have been great.
2: Well, I know, but you know what I mean? Maybe we should do that. That doesn't take... We just repost hip... Fun. What does that guy say? Hip and fresh? Was it hip and fresh?
1: Yeah.
2: Was his term?
3: You just interact with other people's content.
2: Yeah. That's dumb, though. I mean, there's no art to that. There's no...
0: I'm poking at both of you guys because I'm poking the bear because fights are kind of fun, especially when I know they're not really real.
2: They're not real, yeah.
0: But if we have all of a sudden extra labor time, we have so many things in content with the broadcast show that still aren't being touched... That I don't know why, if we have extra time, we wouldn't be investing it into the things that I know. And you have a different attitude than Chewy and I do.
4: I understand that because I've been around the block.
0: You're wealthy, so you can.
4: That's not.
0: You can say, hey, look, I don't care. It's all good.
2: No, because in the history of this show...
0: When I get laid off, I'm going to have to find a way to get a job for 10 more years. And I don't know who's hiring 50-year-old fat white guys in
2: this town.
0: United
2: States of Analog will hire you.
0: What the hell is that?
2: My YouTube channel. I'll hire you.
0: You have a YouTube channel?
2: Yeah.
0: How come you never talked about it?
1: You can make cocktails somewhere.
2: So clearly I know how to use like a camera and I know how to edit video. I just don't have a password to post anything.
1: But all my personal stuff,
2: my personal social media is tied into the show. None of us have business accounts.
0: Thank you for the phone call. Thank you for making us all mad at each other.
1: Thank you for the echo.
0: I'll hire you. Right. Here's the last thing I'm going to say. Then we're very late. We have to go to break so we can get Evan
1: Someone
0: in here.
1: Someone said we should call this the Morning Excuse Machine, powered by Midlife Crisis.
0: That's so good. That is such a good name.
4: But we don't have a problem.
0: We do have a problem, which is the tiniest amount of friction.
1: I hope Evan Leroy comes in here with all kinds of cameras. The tiniest amount of friction.
0: I'm talking the tiniest amount of friction will throw off our game every single day.
2: Well, friction destroys creativity.
0: And here's two
2: People
0: things I
2: don't understand
0: about this.
2: How to nurture creativity.
0: Two things I love about it. The tiniest amount of friction will take any idea we have and put it to rest. And that idea won't happen because of the tiniest amount of friction. Every time. I'm not talking about just about cameras. Anything we've ever had, the tiniest amount of friction has shut it down. But here's the other thing I like. Nobody else. I don't like to brag, but nobody else can do what we do, which is we just made 40 minutes of content out of nothing and just fighting.
1: No, we had a business meeting on air. Like, it wasn't content. And yeah, the little bit of friction I got on open mic is what, groping mic is what stopped it. All right? I don't think everybody... It was nothing but good.
0: Do you know why you get friction about that? Because it's a bad, stupid, lame, dumb idea.
1: You're not seeing the vision.
3: It's so
0: You're
3: bad.
0: Right. I'm not seeing the vision of, hey, if we bring somebody in here, they'll make funny faces that people can't see on the radio.
1: Okay, but look, it's funny because there will be a performer, stand-up or singer or band, and they'll get to hear that. And maybe a few blips or mess-ups because there's an ugly man groping them while they're doing it.
3: You're asking to get canceled.
2: I don't know why you want to do that.
0: Here's the other weird thing. He could have booked this at any time.
1: I don't know a guy named Mike.
3: Oh, my gosh.
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21: Evan Leroy, here he is.
22: Howdy, howdy.
21: Along with Lindsay Leroy, I see her popping in here as well. Howdy, howdy, good morning to you. Now, we all took a trip when we used to get along in that fight. We took a trip to your old kind of original location, or at least original that I knew, which was out at Cosmic Coffee, right? Out right. In the playground there. And we decided to go one day because the one thing we'll put effort into is eating. So one thing we can agree on.
23: But even then, we don't go out that much anymore. But.
24: And we don't agree on places.
23: Either. Right.
21: You
23: it's
21: guys
23: all about
21: were,
23: parking for me.
21: You guys were ridiculously nice because you served us up kind of one of everything that you had. Which we weren't asking for, but you did. It was very nice.
25: I think I had heard Chewy said he hadn't been. And so I know we have a mutual friend, Jess Pryles, and I said, put us in touch.
23: That's right. That's happen. Right.
21: Well, it was fantastic. I still remember it. I remember it very well. Food's incredible. We've been lots of times since. But it was an incredible first meeting. And at the time, you were working out of a little blue trailer, the little blue trailer that could. That's now, right. not so much the same anymore. Tell us about the new brick and mortar, which isn't that new anymore. It's a couple years old, right. But it's the new to you brick and mortar.
0: Yes, so the brick and mortar restaurant opened in February of 2024. We are in South Austin off of Stassney and Emerald Forest, right in between Manchac and South First. And we've been really, really lucky. We earned a Michelin star within the first 8 months of being open. We were named Texas Monthly number 2 on their top 50 list last year in 2025. And we retained our Michelin star last year. So we've been very lucky.
21: All of those been great. Are pretty damn high. How long after opening did you realize, we built too small of a parking lot?
0: Oh, I mean, we knew that going in right away. there was nothing really we could do about it. The location was perfect other than the parking, and the neighbors have all been very, very nice.
21: That's great that they have been nice, because it is, there is an overflow parking thing. There are long lines.
0: Yes.
21: Which, as a business owner that's got lots of mouths to feed, because you have a lot of employees now, it's a good sign to see, right?
0: Oh, yeah, absolutely. Yeah, we like the fact that we're busy all the time. And, you know, if there is a line, there's another way to order. We have the Anytime Eats
3: menu. That's what I love about that. Yeah. I think y'all are the only place that does that.
21: Right.
3: Like, a lot of people aren't going to wait in the line for, like, the big premium cuts that you can't get anywhere else. And they also have, like, the burger that you can get there and order immediately. And then that's really what you're
4: I was there a couple weekends ago, and I saw Evan, and you know what I liked about, and I had just come off a 6-hour record store day line that I had waited in. Then my wife goes, "Let's go to Leroy and Lou. Let's go take Dylan and go down there." And then they came out and said it was an hour and a half wait. And it's like, all right, well, I've been waiting in line anyway. But your people were very upfront and always all along the way. And you guys have the best people all along the way. They're like, you know, you're just 30 minutes away, right? You're just 20 minutes away. Whatever it is. Yeah. Worst case scenario.
21: It's basically, it's encouragement.
4: It's encouragement, right. It's because encouragement. I don't want to think that it could be forever. I want to know. I want, maybe some people don't want to know.
0: Yeah, knowing the time in line is
4: And you
0: is
4: have
0: key.
4: A beer.
0: Yeah, exactly. You can have a drink. You can grab a snack if you want.
4: Yeah.
0: And it's inside. A lot of the barbecue lines in town are outside where it's hot. This one is at least conditioned.
4: And then you get the food, and it was definitely worth it.
0: Yeah.
4: It was worth the wait. And I'm glad I stuck it out.
3: I'll go ahead and stake the claim and dub that German chocolate cobbler is the best dessert in Austin.
0: It's so good.
3: Right now.
4: Unbelievable.
3: Like, it's the best.
4: So
3: it's the best dessert you can get right now. So
5: I had that, and now I'm very...
3: I would never have thought, but yeah, that is so good.
0: It's like an upside down German chocolate cake. So it's pecan and coconut cobbler with like a chocolate topping, and then there's a buttermilk ice cream, so it's nice and tangy and sweet. It's really, really good.
21: Look, let's talk about all the things you do, because the first time we went to go see you, I mean, you made, I want to say it was hops, chicken and hops sausage?
0: Oh, yeah, yeah. We have a pork hop sausage. Our original concept was to do a brew pub. One of our partners, Nathan Lewis, is like a brewing scientist, worked at Carbog, worked at Left Hand in Colorado, worked at Austin Beer Works. So we originally wanted to brew beer and do barbecue. And that was kind of the reason that we were putting hops in the sausage until we just realized it was really good.
21: Yeah, well, it was fantastic. And then you also did beef cheeks.
0: Oh, yeah.
21: Which at that time, not a lot of people understood. And so this whole kind of newer concept, they're calling, and I don't know who the they is, but I've seen the term a whole lot, is new American or new school American barbecue.
0: Yeah.
21: What does that mean?
0: So New School Barbecue, which is also the title of my book that is out
21: look
0: right
21: at us,
0: now.
21: Look at us working together here. So nicely
4: what
21: done.
4: A segue.
0: It is basically our version of Texas barbecue, where we kind of stay true to the cooking methods, you know, local, natural Texas wood, post oak, offset, and direct heat pits. And then we try to use that as like the framework for barbecue. So we can use any cuts, any beef cuts, pork cuts, chicken, as long as they're raised in Texas. And then we do just picnic style scoopable sides. So that means it doesn't have to be potato salad and baked beans. It can be something like our grain salad, which is really good, healthy, refreshing, whole grains. Or it can be something like pork hash and rice, which is like a...
3: Whole grains!
0: It's good stuff, though, man.
21: No, we go everything crazy. Everything I've had at your place has been
4: We go crazy for the carrots.
3: The beef cheeks are the feature, though. The beef cheeks are like, that is... become a staple in Austin.
21: Are you finding that? Because I felt like at the beginning, people at first were like, cheeks, for some reason, it worried people. They're like, that's not a name I know. And they would.
4: I'm not eating face.
25: They ask which cheek.
0: Yeah.
4: Oh, okay. That's a good question, actually.
0: I get that one a lot.
21: And it's, I mean, it's not an, it's barbacoa. I mean, it's a meat that's been used in Texas kind of forever.
0: Right.
21: I find that people are, seem to be much more, now I see people talking about it all the time, putting a picture, ooh, cheek, got cheek. Yeah. And I think you and some other pit masters and stuff have been pretty influential in getting people to understand cheeks and jowls and a lot of these other parts that people used to get kind of squeamish about.
0: Yeah, yeah.
21: I got go ahead. No, you go ahead.
23: No, I have a question for you because I never thought about this before because we always take pictures when we go. This is my last visit where I saw you a couple weekends ago. Right? We all split that. We're splitters. Is there a way of, how do you stage a tray? Is there a science to that? Or is it just like, because that's so photographable? Like,
0: yes.
23: I would assume you've thought of everything.
0: Yes. Our cutters at the restaurant are so, so good at putting the trays together and making them be really beautiful. And really just comes from studying people who did it before us, Aaron Franklin, Leonard Botello, some of the best people to build barbecue trays. But you want to start with whatever's going to be in the middle, probably your brisket, some whole hog, some other kind of barbacoa, and then kind of decorate the outside with sides, pickles, sausages, kind of fill in the gaps and make sure there's no like paper to be seen and it's all just full.
21: Tell us about the cookbook, okay? Because the cookbook came out on Tuesday. I was teaching you guys off air. Lindsay, your wife, the lady you know, you bring in, like all of us, you've done well for yourself. Now, Lindsay, you do most of the PR work. Is that correct?
25: Yeah, correct.
21: Because I know you reach out to us. I've seen you do PR work for other companies in town. You're really good. Evan's name, this cookbook is everywhere. Like, I have to go look for headlines each day, and I look for things to do this weekend, and there's apparently no news happening in the city because the top of every website, every news thing, every outlet is Evan LeRoy's cookbook. You did an incredible job. Were people just interested? Were they scooping it up? Was this an easy thing to sell to people?
25: I think it's an easy sell because he's so likable.
21: Yeah, he's a nice guy.
25: He's nice. No, and I think that, you know, we've been really fortunate along the way that people have been really excited about what LeRoy and Lewis is doing, and so it's usually a pretty easy sell, and the community has just been so supportive, but I think it's him. He's an easy sell. People like him.
21: We're all friends with Jess Pryles as well, hardcore carnivore. She has put together cookbooks, and I know from in chats with her, it's not an easy thing. It's not a thing you throw together. It's not a week-long project, and then you're done with it. I mean, how long have you been working on the cookbook total? Because you probably had the recipes locked, what, a year longer ago?
0: Yeah, the recipe list was delivered in early 2023. What? So I've been working on this book for almost 3 years.
21: It's crazy. Because then you have to photograph.
23: That's got to be right.
21: And you have to have plates, and you have to check off all of that stuff. How long ago did you get your final, you get a copy in your hand, an actual printed, not a galley copy, but with hard cover in your hand?
0: It was earlier this year.
25: Yeah, February.
0: February.
21: Okay, so then you just had the building up of the excitement for the release. The official release was Tuesday, is that right?
0: That's right.
21: Okay, you did some stuff with Book People. You're going to have a party tomorrow?
0: At Yeti Flagship, yeah.
21: Which is a great place for something like this.
0: Oh, yeah, they're the best.
21: That flagship store is wonderful. It's a great look on the city. There's that porch. There's a place for people to have a couple of adult beverages.
0: Yeah, it's got a nice bar for some Lone Star beer.
21: It does have nice bar for Lone Star beer.
23: You know, we were just talking during that last part, which I'm ashamed that you guys had to listen to. But, you know, we're always wondering about cause and effect and why we do what we do. And what do you think is the main purpose of a cookbook? I'm not trying to diminish anybody. I have an Anthony Bourdain autographed cookbook.
0: Yeah.
23: I've got a Joshua Wiseman cookbook. Mm-hmm. I've got a signed Guy Fieri, say what you will, cookbook. I've never made one recipe from any of those cookbooks. Is a cookbook, I'm sure some people use it as a tool, but I think my theory is some people use it as a comfort thing. To look at the pictures.
0: Yeah.
23: To enjoy the food with their eyes. It's great promotion for what you do at the restaurant.
21: Is it an album for you? Is it a way to get people closer to what you do?
23: What percentage of the people do you think actually dig in and make recipes from cookbooks?
0: I think there's a good percentage of people that actually use the cookbook as it's intended, as an instruction manual to make barbecue. The way that I use cookbooks is for inspiration. If I'm kind of have an event or something coming up, or I'm thinking about a certain way to prepare a dish or cook something, then I'll kind of go and reference the books that I have that I know have recipes in there for that thing, and then kind of pull something together. Like, even if I'm not making the exact recipe, I'll pull out like a single kernel of how to prepare that thing and kind of use that and twist it in our own way.
21: I remember when Tyson Cole came in here, when he had his first cookbook that he had made for Uchi. And one of the great things about it, he said, I've actually put some recipes in here that I know somebody can't make.
0: Yeah.
21: I put them in there because I wanted people to understand how much goes into some of the dishes that they have. So when they go, $12 for watermelon, he understands it's a three-day process for me to put this dish in there. And I think for a lot of people, they don't understand how much effort, how much prep, how much time goes into even one of what looks like a simple side. People won't understand, you got to wash this, then you got to prep this, then you got to cook this, and you got to stage, and it's... You really explain to people how much effort is going to it and why it's so worth it to stand in the line. Because quite frankly, to make all the stuff that you have available one day at Leroy and Lewis, it's kind of inconceivable.
23: It blows my mind. Yeah. It blows my mind when I think about that, what goes behind the scenes and how it gets put together.
21: What is one of your favorite dishes that you've ever made?
0: I mean, one of my favorite dishes... I'm kind of obsessed with our steak service. I think that
3: people
0: is very
3: we
0: excited
3: have to go.
0: About the steak.
3: We have to go.
5: Have I tried that yet?
3: Can we please go?
21: It's
3: no,
21: one night a week.
3: You haven't been.
5: One night a week.
0: Thursday through Sunday. We're going to start opening them on Wednesday soon, too.
21: Okay.
5: What are we doing?
0: But yeah, it's a huge, like 3-pound, 3-inch thick porterhouse or ribeye, and they're cooked, they're to share. So it's like one steak for multiple people, and they're butchered in-house, they're dry aged, they're smoked to exactly the right perfect temperature. You get a pit tour, it's carved at the table, it's like grilled over open fire. It is such a good steak.
23: Damn.
3: Yeah, we gotta do that.
23: That sounds like a crazy good experience.
3: I hear good things. It's something that we have to do.
0: It's awesome.
3: Very soon. Can I ask you though, I'm sure you don't cook all the Michelin star stuff at home for lunch. I want to know, what's the dirtiest lunch? This is the quickest,
5: fried
3: nastiest,
5: bologna sandwiches.
3: That's what I was thinking. Fried bologna.
5: What are we doing?
3: What's the peanut butter and just some bread? Or the Cheetos and some bread? Like, give me the nastiest, dirtiest thing, the quickest that you can get to some food and make at home.
0: At home?
25: Now I'm curious what you're going to say. Because I work from home, so I see you make lunch. I can smell when you're cooking in the kitchen. So I'm curious what you're going to say.
0: We'll eat a quesadilla any time of day, of day.
3: There's
0: I'm just making
3: like
0: quesadillas
3: just
0: nonstop.
3: Just some cheese and a tortilla.
0: HEB tortilla, shredded cheese. That's it, all
5: quick,
0: the time.
5: Easy.
0: Little snack,
5: classic.
0: Full meal.
21: I love that answer.
0: Put anything in it.
21: But also, too, you spend so much time cooking that sometimes when you and I eat, you probably don't want to spend a lot of time cooking, right?
0: Yeah, that's exactly true.
21: Yeah, you're just like, look, how much do you get to nibble all off the line when you're...
0: Yeah. I mean, we try the food every morning, so we make sure to try all the barbecue, and like the person who's working on the sides has a little taste of all the sides. Everybody in the back is tasting the mise en place and prep and stuff.
21: I'm not laughing.
3: That's
21: at
3: how
21: your
3: you
21: answer.
3: Know it's good.
21: I'm laughing at how many people who I haven't seen in this building ever just keep walking. We're not even a hallway you can walk down. They just keep accidentally walking by. I want to convert a little bit. We're going to continue to talk about Leroy and Lewis, but. What was your background? Because I know it wasn't chefing, right?
0: Not necessarily. It is technically the only job I've ever had is cooking in restaurants. But I grew up in Austin. I was not necessarily that interested in becoming a chef, but I was very interested in food. And then I went to college at Florida State where I met Lindsay. I was interested in making films, but then I worked on a couple sets and wasn't really into it. But I also started working in restaurants there, and I liked it a lot. And there was, really into food TV and just everything happening at the time. And when I graduated, there just weren't a lot of jobs. It was 2008. And so I decided to keep going in the kitchen. And I went to a culinary school here in Austin at Texas Culinary Academy. And then I moved to New York with Lindsay.
21: Yep.
0: And I worked in a few different restaurants there, but ended up working at a barbecue place just because I was like homesick and missed Texas. And then in 2012, we moved back here. And I helped open a place called Friedman's, if y'all remember that.
21: Yeah, sure do.
0: From 2012 to 2016. And then we opened the truck in 2017.
21: Wow. Well, it's been a good adventure for you. Lindsay, were you studying PR communications in school?
25: Not really. I majored in fashion merchandising.
21: Okay.
25: And so kind of similarly thought I knew the path I wanted to go into. And then again, like in 2008, not a lot of jobs. But I had moved up to New York during my senior year of college to intern, and basically was like, I'll figure it out. Like, packed a car, moved up there, said I'll figure it out. And then kind of fell into fashion PR.
23: Okay. So
25: learned kind of on the go, and then got super burnt out when we moved back to Austin, got into hospitality PR, and realized that actually it can be really fun.
21: We've worked with and around a lot of brands that we like. And I'm going to give you a compliment, because one of the things you're good at, and that I think all three of us here appreciate, is story, the idea of story. You're not pitching or selling. You're good at telling a story. Even the first time we sat down with you, you told us the story of how the trailer came to be or whatever, and it made the food better. I kind of believe that when you know a little bit of story.
23: Sure, you're invested in it, yeah.
21: So I'm going to ask you for some free PR right now.
23: Oh, advice, you mean?
21: Yeah. Now, I know you were in the kitchen, and you heard three of the dumbest morons fighting on air, okay? When you listen to the show, what's the story of this show? You want more time to think about it?
25: I need some more time, but I got some thoughts.
21: I didn't like the way that felt.
25: Well, I think my answer may change slightly depending on what time I'm listening to the show.
21: Okay.
25: Day of the week.
21: All right. You could even just be mean. You can just say, yeah.
23: You can't hurt it. You can't hate us more than we hate ourselves.
25: Our story, like, I love you guys.
3: Is okay. A part of Austin's story as well. So. Yeah.
21: Well, that's the saddest thing I've ever heard for the city.
25: You're representative of people in Austin.
21: Three
25: random strangers put together in a room.
23: Yeah.
3: It's the real world.
23: Yeah.
25: I knew there was a tag.
21: You know anybody that will run cameras and edit stuff for free? Anybody like that?
23: Do we even need to do that? Have you done any data on what... I've always wondered when I go to the restaurant, Lindsay, what the mix between locals and tourists.
21: Oh, yeah. I didn't even think about that.
25: I was talking to...
23: Because my wife will say, let's go... Like, she'll say on a Saturday. I go, no way.
25: No way.
23: That's tourist day.
6: Yeah.
23: That's amateur hour.
6: Yeah.
23: I'm going to go to Leroy and Lewis when... I know that I can, you know.
25: Yeah.
6: Wednesday at 3 p.m.
25: We get a lot. I was actually talking to Visit Austin, who does the kind of Visitors Convention Bureau, and they do a lot of data and analytics on, you know, who's coming into Austin.
21: Right.
25: I would say like a 60-40 on the weekends of visitors to locals.
23: Yeah.
25: It might even be a little bit bigger. I think a lot of locals will bring out of town.
21: Yeah,
25: I don't know what you count in that. Get a lot of international tourists.
6: Yeah, anytime there's anything large going on in town, there's like this kind of magic nexus of if there's an event at Coda and there's a holiday weekend and like a couple other things happen, then we just know it's going to be like a crazy weekend and a crazy Monday specifically.
25: Yeah, the Mondays. Monday after a holiday. Mm. Or after like a big weekend, like the Austin Marathon.
21: Monday just packs in?
25: Monday's crazy.
21: That's crazy. I wouldn't see that one.
6: Well, there's not a lot of other barbecue places open on Mondays.
3: Yeah, that's what I was going to say.
21: Oh,
3: nobody's open on Mondays and Tuesdays.
25: It's a fun vibe, though. It's a fun like lunch crowd that is happy to be there and is excited to grab a beer at 1 p.m. on a Monday.
3: They're on vacation. They're full of wonderment. Yeah. I want to ask, what started Heat Week? Because I feel like as someone who loves hot food, and I try to find it anywhere in Austin, you can't really find... It's hard to find a spicy salsa in Austin. So I'm curious on, like, I don't know who you were catering to or if it's just self-indulgent like me who just loves heat. But how'd you start Heat Week, and when does it... What week does it go?
6: So it is usually the last weekend of July or the first week of August. And it started as an idea our first year in business. And we're just in this food truck. It's so hot outside. There is no air conditioning anywhere to be found. We don't even have anywhere inside to sit down or a bathroom or any cold drinks or anything. And we're trying to get people to the restaurant, to the food truck. And I was watching an episode of No Reservations with Anthony Bourdain. He was in India. They were eating a spicy curry.
0: And they were saying that they're eating the spicy curry because it's hot outside and they sweat and then it cools them off. And I had like a light bulb moment. Oh. So it's like really hot, middle of the summer. Let's run a spicy special one day and, or sorry, every day of the week, a different special. If people come back and get that every single day, they're going to create, we're going to create regulars to our business. Mm-hmm. Also, I've almost never heard of anybody going to a restaurant every single day of the week. And if we can do that, that would be really cool.
3: I would love to if I could.
0: It'll increase business during the summer, and we'll
21: Does it with Long John Silver's.
0: Yeah, there you go. Have some like goodwill for the people. So that's how it started, and we've done it every year, and it's kind of fun for the staff. You know, at first we were trying to make just the spiciest thing we could because people were coming up and being like, "This isn't spicy. This isn't spicy." Then we started messing around with the extracts, and it was just game over. After that, it was way too spicy. Now the goal is to just make good food that is spicy. And so I think we're going to bring in a couple chefs this year from out of town and have some real fun with you.
3: Oh, good. So, I love that y'all do that.
21: I do want to give you a plug again because you're going to be at the Yeti flagship store tomorrow from 6 to 8.
0: That's right.
21: You'll be out there, and it's kind of like you've had the official unboxing of the book, but this is going to be kind of like a fun marketing week party for you.
0: Yeah.
21: There's always beverages out there. Absolutely. It's kind of fun because you can walk around the store. It'll be nice on the patio. Should be some nice weather. If I could tell a quick story, that's where all of us went because our friend Jess Pryles had a premiere of her show, Hardcore Carnival. It was on the Outdoor channel. And Lindsay, you were there doing a lot of the PR and helping and walking people around and introducing people, all the stuff that PR professionals have to do kind of behind the scenes. And this is a story that I still gives me that feeling inside of the stomach where you feel uncomfortable. But at one point, I was talking to Jess, and Lindsay walked up and said, I think there's a homeless person has walked up, and she's rummaging through all the bags. Because there were gift bags there that everybody could go home with. And she goes, there's a woman, I don't know if she's homeless or drugs or whatever, but she's digging through all the bags. And well, I thought, oh, my God, this is interesting. We all peeked, and the homeless woman was my wife.
0: Oh, my story.
21: I go, honey, what are you doing? She goes, well, some of these have better prices. I was like, honey, you can't rummage through a goddamn bag.
23: You don't throw a fit.
21: Yeah. Now, you remember, my wife grew up in Section 8 housing. She doesn't know how to behave, right? She's not a regular person. But I still, when we go places, we'll go to weddings and they'll have gift bags, and I will say to her, hey, do you want to look through all those things real quick? Do you want to look through all those before we go? She goes, well, what? There was a red. Some of them had red cups.
23: I love
21: the red
23: Kara. She, at one time at my house, she was clipping some of my house plants. I swear to God. She had asked me, but
21: we were at a party one night, and a guy who was there was the guy who is the CEO of the proper hotel chain. They also own Bunkhouse, proper. This guy's a multimillionaire, right? Mm-hmm. And my wife brings up the Hotel Magdalena, which he owns. And he goes, oh, how did you like your stay there? And she goes, oh, the place is great. They have these towels out by the pool. I stole a couple because they're so good.
7: So fluffy.
21: And I'm like, oh, my God. And she's like, what? I go, that's the guy that owns the hotel. You just told the hotel owner that you stole. Anyway, I love my wife.
25: She's very funny. I remember hanging out with her at that event.
21: She's just a thing. You know what I mean? She's a whole thing. You got to be careful sometimes where you take her. She's a wonderful person. I want you to know that about her. Just don't leave anything out, apparently, around her. She's going to be so mad when I get home today. She's going to be so mad at me. Anyway, if you want to see the cookbook, get it signed probably. If people come by and buy, can they get it signed from
0: absolutely,
21: you?
0: Absolutely, yeah.
21: Meet Evan. Would be some other members of your crew out there, maybe?
0: Yeah, we're going to have our kitchen manager, Matthew, out there. I think some of our other staff is going to come and attend and have a good time. We're going to be doing some free Lone Stars. They're going to be doing free customization of the Yeti cups for the title logo.
21: Oh, that would be awesome.
0: That'll be really cool.
21: Really awesome.
0: Yeah.
21: People should go out there and check it out. It's going to be from 6 to 8. It's going to be out there at the Yeti flagship store. Evan, Lindsay, thank you both for

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0: just for that.
1: I don't know if there'll be any left. Don't count on that.
0: I'm sorry, what? Did you...
1: Thank you.
0: Hey, did we find out, are we done fighting now that everybody's hanger is taken care of?
1: Yeah, we'll just post a picture of the barbecue. That's fine.
0: What all did Evan bring? I haven't gotten in there yet.
1: Brisket and beef cheeks. Jeez. And that's what you want. You want the brisket. You want the beef cheeks. Then you want...
0: Get out of there, Celeste.
1: You want... like, get whatever you want. It's your last week.
0: You have absolutely earned to get anything you want. There,
1: and
0: bro.
1: You want the burger, and you want the Frito pie.
0: The Frito pie, dude, is a bang.
1: Add the onion rings, because whatever sauce they have there with the onion rings.
2: I don't think I've had the burger yet. I always go straight for the brisket.
1: You want
2: sausage.
1: The big, juicy smoked burger. If you want to do the flat iron stuff, yeah, that's going to be delicious, too.
2: And the burger you don't have to stand in line to get, right?
1: They got a separate thing for that, and they'll do, like, Philly cheesesteaks and stuff like that. They had a meatball on special when I went there.
2: Yep.
0: You want to... Sorry, I cut you off, man.
1: No, it's okay. We can do facts of the day if that's what you're after.
0: Yeah, and I didn't mean to do it right there when I said it. I got distracted by the stupid internet on something.
1: Here comes some facts of the day for you. Yes, we teach, learn, and entertain every day during this segment. Try to undo whatever Texas public schools have done to us. Let's learn something today, shall we?
2: Here's
1: your first fact. The U.S. golf course infrastructure consumes 2 billion liters of water per day. 2 billion liters of water per day. That, of course, is according to the USGA.org.
0: That's not that much, is it?
1: I think it's a huge amount, just so some people can go, I guess, get some exercise. Oh, yeah. Look at all this. Is all numbers and graphs.
2: I mean, do you guys ever wonder how, like, especially in Austin, are lawns days numbered? Not just this year, but I mean in general. Like, are we going to become like a Phoenix where it's all gravel and
0: I am
2: zero escape and all that? Because I don't get it.
1: You need a celebrity that middle-aged men look up to start the zero escape revolution.
0: I'm taking my lawn out this year, or at least minimizing it. Yeah,
2: I think that's smart.
0: Because I'm done. I'm not gonna. I don't want to.
1: Were you gonna put sand or cement or?
0: No, I'm just gonna landscape it with gravel, some rock. I'm still landscaping the place. I'm just the idea of just a gigantic grass lawn.
2: Doesn't make sense.
0: Doesn't make sense. Yeah.
1: Just put like a tennis court or something.
2: I mean, it looks good, but
0: how small of a tennis court? I mean, it's still a house.
1: A pool would take up a lot of room. What if the whole backyard was just a pool?
0: I can't do a pool. The cost of a pool is not something that I can be friends with.
1: And I see there's a lot of that pool cancer. I don't know if it's just Texas or one business that it's happening
0: Dude,
1: to.
0: The amount of people on the internet about the pool cancer, it's like thousands, man. I feel like everybody in Austin, I don't know what happened. I don't know what caused it. It's a bad concrete mix or something? Is that what it is?
1: I don't know.
2: Did it have to do with the poom? The poom. the pool boom around the pandemic? Pools were going in so fast, and
0: that maybe
2: everybody
0: somebody
2: was looking
0: I don't
2: for
0: know.
2: A pool person. I know there was a equipment shortage for a while. I don't know either. I'm terrified because I don't know how many years. Like, I've had my pool for several years, you know, knock on wood.
1: Mm-hmm.
2: But what can it happen much later? What causes it? I don't even.
1: And I've been wanting to come over for a swim too.
2: Anytime. I'll give you the key.
1: Really?
2: So you can use the bathroom.
1: Can I have my birthday over there?
2: Huh? Yeah. You're not bringing any of your...
1: Family?
2: I didn't say that.
1: Yeah, that's what you said. Frankie!
2: Hey, Frankie.
1: We never take calls during the segment, but I got to chew.
3: Morning, Chewy. I've just took out my whole back lawn, like the whole thing. It's on a slope, and it's a nightmare to do, but... Grass isn't for Texas. It's just a crazy act. And every time I do a landscape for someone, they say I want low maintenance, but I want a big lawn. I say, well, the lawn's going to take tons of water.
2: Yeah.
3: You have to mow it every week, edge it. You have to fertilize it. You'll fertilize it wrong. You're going to have tons of weeds in it, and it might look good in May for 3 weeks.
2: Correct.
3: The rest of the year
2: right.
3: is going to
2: yeah.
3: look
2: right.
3: crap.
2: That is the issue. Yeah.
0: Right now it's rocking.
2: Yeah.
0: In a month from now, it'll be yellow.
3: Yep, take it out, make nice patterns in it, buy some edging so that it's just not all the same rock. Buy some edging and get different sizes of rock. Put some nice curves in your lawn, where your lawn is. I've got one tiny bit of lawn now in the front, a perfect circle, and I've got xeriscape plants all around it, and it takes me 3 minutes to mow my lawn each week, and I'm getting rid of that so that I can just get rid of my lawnmower. Yeah. I don't care.
1: What are xeriscape plants? Like the Lego things you put together that are plants?
3: No, it's not. It's not.
4: That's what xeriscaping is. It's like cacti. Low-water plants.
2: Cacti?
3: It's low-water. Xeris is Greek for arid, dry. So it just means plants, once they're adapted, they can live on very little water. But that doesn't mean when you plant them, you can't plant them and not water them. You need to water them for a year or two, and then in the summer, maybe once a week, put some drip irrigation in, and you forget about it. It's brilliant. Because I learned landscaping in Phoenix, that was how I learned it all. So when I came here and it's just drier and drier, I've never advertised at all. Every time I'm doing someone's yard, a neighbour comes and asks me, I do their yard, they get their grandparents, I do their yard, and I've never stopped working since I came here.
4: Okay.
3: So just get rid of your lawn, there's no point. And it was Scottish, unfortunately, it was Scottish people that brought it over. It was like Carnegie and stuff brought it, because we all have lawns in Scotland, because it rains all the time. And when they came to New York, they brought it over for the big mansions. And that was fine up there where it rained.
4: So it's your people that are to blame.
3: Yes, that's what I'm saying. But I'm here to fix it.
4: I don't know what you're saying. I can't understand what you're saying. That's the issue right there, Frankie. The hardest conversations I have are with you because I have to translate in my head English into English.
2: I keep trying to get the remote to put the captions on, and it's not working.
3: Okay.
1: All right.
4: Sounds good.
1: All right, we'll do that. Thank you. And remember, if it's not Scottish, it's crap. Thank you.
4: Did you just hang up on him?
1: I did on accident. Gave him a little Scottish goodbye. Here's another fact of the day. Ostrich farms routinely have difficulties getting male ostriches to breed because they often find their human caretakers more attractive than female ostriches.
4: Hell yeah.
2: Damn. Smart.
1: How does an ostrich give consent?
4: Is this what you're talking about when you say that you wanted the show to be edgier?
1: A little bit.
4: You're talking about a little animal sex? Would you have sex?
1: If the ostrich is...
4: Would you have sex with an ostrich?
1: I don't know.
5: Why are you thinking so hard about it?
4: Because he really had to think about it.
1: Because I think is it a threesome if I use a lambskin condom?
2: That's a good line.
4: Bob, tell everybody about Airco, please.
2: Airco Austin. Favorite people. Why? Because, well, they're helping keep us comfortable. We just talked about brutal weather in Austin area, and it gets hot, and then when it gets cold, it gets really cold. Luckily, it's not for a long period of time, the cold part. The hot part, though, you could have, if you just moved here, you could have 3 months of 100-degree temperatures. Easy. 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They're ready for emergency calls. They're ready to help you with your maintenance plan. To keep your system running great all year long. They're ready to give you a no-hassle quote on a brand-new system if your other system has just gone kaput. And the good news there is they're going to show you all the new technology that didn't exist when you bought your first system or when you bought your original house. 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

0: big thanks again to Evan Leroy from Leroy and Lewis Barbecue coming in here, and Lindsay as well. And talking about his new school barbecue recipes for next level smoking and grilling. It's a brand new cookbook that he has. It's super nice.
1: You got the barbacoa in there? Because I
0: haven't gone through it yet. But it's just, I will tell you this. I know that it's, you realize that Father's Day is like a month away.
1: Yeah.
0: And you don't really need to think about a Father's Day gift. It can just be this. And you're going to make every dad happy. I appreciate that they brought us barbecue sauce, but
1: They'll be selling these at Leroy and Lewis, right?
0: There's zero need for a sauce with that brisket.
1: Yeah, I don't know. If you spend that much time on brisket, there's no need to make a sauce.
0: That brisket's so good, dude.
1: It's so good.
0: It's weird because I have tallow coming out of my pores now.
2: Yeah.
0: To continue the talk about food,
1: yeah.
0: If you guys don't mind turning your attention to the screen.
1: I'm looking. Oh, I had this save too to play.
0: Did you?
1: Yeah.
0: I'm going to see what Bob thinks about it. Are you ready, Bob? Do you think it will make... Okay, let me ask you a question. Will it make Bob upset or will he be happy for the guy?
1: I think he'll start off happy, then get upset.
0: Okay, here we go. Ladies and gentlemen, from the internet, this is...
2: You know where I saw him? The one time I met him?
0: At Leroy and Lewis.
2: Yeah.
0: This is David Douglas, food... influencer
1: from
0: Austin.
1: No, we met him at Hot Luck, too.
0: Here we go. Ready?
3: Yeah, we did. If one of my videos has ever led you to a great meal, please watch the trailer for my new Austin PBS docuseries and consider getting a ticket to the premiere. For the last 3 years, I've explored Austin to find the best food. Now I want to find out how the best food got to Austin. As a food blogger, I've had a chance to eat at hundreds of restaurants, but my favorites are in strip malls and owned by immigrants who cook a piece of their childhood.
4: Hey, come on, David, let's go!
3: From Colombia to Japan, we'll tell the stories of the incredible entrepreneurs that bring their culture to Austin and give our city its flavor.
0: David Douglas got his own show on PBS.
2: I talked to the guy.
0: The motion graphics done by Gorilla Suit here in the city.
2: What is that?
0: They're one of the they're a branding company. There's a guy. They're the same ones that did all the stuff for.
2: Are they hiring
0: Coyote? Which failed miserably.
2: Well, I wouldn't put that on their resume.
0: They did all the branding for Rambler. Bunch of other companies.
2: Good for him. How many episodes?
0: I think it's 6 right now, but I bet if this takes off that he'll be able to get a second run or so.
2: And now,
0: and that's good for
2: PBS
0: him.
2: PBS shares with other stations in their chain, or is it?
0: This is Austin
2: just
0: PBS.
2: For Austin?
0: So if it does well, they might be able to sell it to other.
2: Well, I mean, Austin City Limits, right? Music
0: right, exactly.
2: Is Austin, but
0: exactly, and Austin's become a very hip food town, so right. There's a good chance that some other people could buy it,
2: good
0: and I think
2: him,
0: that's probably
2: man.
0: What he's hoping for.
2: The production value looks strong.
0: It looks
2: and
0: great.
2: He's very personable. He's not eating as much with his mouth wide open on this as he does on Instagram. So I think it's going to be palatable, pardon the pun. No, I have no problem with that at all, man. Anybody that can make success in this crazy social media entertainment game.
0: If you're ever on vacation and you want to stay out of the tourist trap restaurants, a guy on the internet has figured out a way to stay out of the tourist trap restaurants. He's in Galveston, I believe.
1: Oh, the old man?
0: No. It's a guy with his family, his wife, and his two kids, and his kids want to go eat at there's the on the beach restaurants.
1: Yeah.
0: That usually there's a lot of boil in the bag kind of food. It's kind of mid food and it's very expensive, right? There's one in Brownsville that's like a pirate restaurant. My kids always want to go there. I'm like, why? The food is terrible. Like, it's a pirate restaurant. I go, well, there's no such thing as a pirate restaurant. Pirates never owned restaurants. It's a pirate restaurant.
1: You're gonna tell me that Joe's Crab Shack. Joe was not a pirate.
0: Anyway, this guy's figured out how to stay out of the expensive tourist trap restaurants. Okay, here's his kids on Galveston.
1: Okay.
5: What do y'all want to eat?
6: Fishtails.
5: Oh, yeah, I remember that place.
6: Right here.
5: Fishtails.
1: Why does this have 700 likes? 700,000 likes.
0: Listen.
5: With my ex-girlfriend, it was a beautiful evening, sunset. We ate dinner, held hands, kissed. Had some drinks. I mean, it was a good time. So if y'all want to do that, we can go Fishtails. It's a great place.
6: We're not eating there.
0: Do you understand why I have 700,000 likes now?
1: Yeah, okay, I do.
2: I have those kind of interactions with my wife all the time and never think to film them. You know what I mean? Like, it's...
1: But she's not like that, though. If you said, I've taken an ex here, she wouldn't say no.
2: Oh, yeah. How many times have you seen her wear Kendra Scott earrings?
1: Well, so she can afford the really good stuff.
2: Wait a minute. Are you trying to say that...
1: Y'all have money? Yeah.
2: No. That KS is...
0: Can I ask you a question?
2: What?
0: Did you ever wear Kendra Scott earrings?
2: Moving on. You got another video to show us?
0: Okay, moving on. Moving on. I can show you more videos if you want.
1: I don't mind. I'm...
0: Have you guys seen this brand new one?
1: He added some lyrics and stuff to it.
0: Well, he's releasing more like the uncut version now.
2: But this is all AI. Even the music's AI generated, and the voice and everything, isn't it?
0: Do you realize the things he'll argue with? This morning he was like, "We're not doing anything video. You don't understand how much work I put into it, and I get 10 likes."
2: But it doesn't make me want to buy drywall.
0: Sure,
2: that's what he's doing. Or is he trying to be a star?
0: He wants to be a star. Everybody wants to be a star, Bob.
2: Oh. It's not cracked up to what it, you know.
0: I'm going to stop mirroring because I want to show you something about the internet and how the internet works, okay?
1: All right.
0: Okay, I want you to listen to something and I want you to tell me how interested you are in this person.
4: We're going to start with some like sound healing and meditation just to prime our bodies and our minds. And then we're going to move to some intention setting, which is really fun because as we do that, we're going to pot some plants and you get to take your plant home. But it's going to be really cool because the new moon, with it being the beginning of the lunar,
0: let me know when you're out,
4: is a perfect time to start something.
0: Gives you the absolute heebie-jeebies, right?
2: Yeah. Wait, what was she saying? Pop the what?
0: Pop plants. She said we're going to make 10 intentions and we're going to pop plants. Okay? We're going to start with... Now, let me ask you another question. So you're not going to her workshop, right?
1: Right.
2: Mm-mm.
0: Now I'm going to give you the video.
2: Oh, my gosh.
4: We're going to start with some like sound healing and meditation just to prime our
0: Bob, are you going to go to her? Are you going to go to her thing?
4: Some intention.
1: I'm going to hear her out.
0: I'm telling you right now. It is. And if you are a hot girl or a hot guy, the internet is easier to win.
1: But now you can make this with AI. You can make this woman with AI.
0: But she's not.
4: Is a perfect time to start something, and that's why we're doing the intention.
0: I just thought it was funny because
1: there's
0: nothing
1: about her that's artificial.
4: And hopefully, as you grow, the plant's going to grow with you. The new moon ceremony.
0: There's
2: something wrong here. 419 followers.
7: There's nothing wrong. She bought an ad.
0: I don't know why you got it mad.
2: Wow.
0: She's here in town. She says somebody. She does sound baths. Intentions and planting.
7: God,
0: you could say God all you want. I understand. I don't know why. I don't know why girls have to be hating on girls so much.
7: No,
1: I thought you were a girls' girl.
0: Girls. I thought so too. I don't know why you're turning on her.
7: White woman. No, I'm just kidding. I'm just kidding.
0: It's okay. We'll get at least two.
1: Oh, yeah.
0: We'll get at least two emails from somebody out in the country who's mad about it.
1: And I heard a new racial.
0: She could be racist to white people, but we can't be racist to her.
1: There was some white on white crime in my group text recently, and a new racial slur dropped. I'm not going to say it, but it was so good.
0: Will you write it down?
1: I'll write it down, and maybe you can say it.
0: Oh, you'll let me say it? Oh, because you feel like I can get away with it?
1: Well, yeah, because you're white, so...
0: Hey! You don't know that. You ever seen my DNA makeup?
1: But one of them was calling...
0: Okay, let me see it.
1: The other one, ugly, and he said, well... Look who's talking.
0: Okay. Okay, there's a problem with that because I feel like it's still racist.
1: Yeah,
0: because it takes down other races as well.
1: Because I guess it's a play on others.
0: Yeah.
1: I don't know.
0: But it's pretty good, isn't it?
1: But on its own, it's pretty... I love it.
0: Let's all be honest. We're not on certain radio stations where we would need to be more careful.
1: But that's why we lost our edge, because we didn't say that.
0: Well, because what would you get out of saying that? What would you get out of that?
1: A laugh. I would have laughed. I laughed when he typed it and called him that. So that's all I would get out. And that's really all I'm after.
0: You want to know what my issue is with stuff like that?
1: Yeah, go ahead.
0: You understand the context and why it's funny, right?
1: But I didn't think of, just like when I say the F word on Call of Duty, I'm not thinking of a gay person at that moment.
0: No, I know. And I'm saying,
1: nor am I talking to one.
0: But I'm saying you understand the context. And so you know where and when and how and all that. My issue is sometimes when we understand the context, people mistake that context and they go, well, I have it sort of excuses bad behavior.
1: Well, yeah, just talk to Chud the Builder.
0: Exactly. That's a great. That is a great example.
1: You got to use these things responsibly. Now let's move on to some jams here. Spotify launches a new feature that reveals your all-time listening data. Are y'all ready for that? Are y'all ready to see the year that you listen to Redheaded Stranger and Blonde all year because you had a breakup? You want to be reminded of that year? And I wonder what the number one song would be in all of our playlists.
0: I don't use Spotify.
1: You wouldn't find
0: anything about me.
1: But I thought that was interesting.
7: I haven't used Spotify in years.
1: I'm sure Apple will follow. This one, I just don't know.
2: Why you still live in the dream about fights and boxing and all that stuff? There may be one or two.
1: It gives us something to talk about, and there
2: I guess so, but that's...
1: Benavidez is the next hype.
2: You're lining these guys' pockets.
1: And I'm all about Benavidez. If I could show you his last knockout, y'all would be in for it, too. But Jake Paul, yes, recently has challenged Canelo Alvarez.
8: Hello, I have the $200 million for you. Easy money. Jake Paul versus Canelo. Let's get it done. This is what the fans have been waiting for. This is the biggest fight that can possibly be made in boxing.
1: No, it's
8: Canelo
1: not
8: said he's down on the phone. So we're going to make it happen.
1: I don't believe you.
0: Let me ask you this.
8: And I think that's going to be the next fight.
0: Let me ask you this. Is this a real fight or is this another exhibition fight?
8: Much respect to you. Let's make the biggest fight in boxing happen. That's the exclusive Kick live stream, Jake Paul versus Canelo.
2: This wouldn't even exist if they made boxing... If they made boxing matches, winner take all. Jake Paul's not going to put up $200 million unless he thinks he's going to make $400 million on the proposition. So let's make it winner take all and make it a real fight and don't call it an exhibition where you're pulling punches.
1: I think he's done that or has done that bet with somebody. But the thing is that $200 million now is actually... You're in the realm of hiring a prize fighter, number one. Number two... Jake Paul has had his face broken already by Anthony Joshua. Canelo has broken a couple of faces, Billy Joe Saunders being one of them. And I don't think this is really happening. I don't know what the big fight that could happen in boxing would be Canelo versus Benavidez or Terrence Crawford versus Benavidez. That's what boxing fans and everybody would want right now. And maybe another Usyk Tyson or Bivol or something like that. You throw Bivol in the mix somewhere. But
2: I don't know. It hadn't been since like Sugar Ray Leonard. Thomas Hitman Hearns, boxing was legit.
1: That was obviously the big and best time.
2: And it may be not even legit back then, but now it's just about the payday. It's about getting multiple fights. It's about calling him. Don't put anything on the line. Just call it a exhibition match. And I think it's just for people to go to Vegas and buy a ticket so they can take selfies in front of the ring.
0: Is part of you angry that this guy has beat the gatekeepers?
2: Sure.
0: In the old days, you had to fight your way through a system to try to even get to one of these kind of fights. This guy's done an end around, which is I'm just going to make the money on the internet, and then I'll take that money and buy my way into the
2: system. But
0: don't call
2: it a fight. Call it a dance. Call it whatever you want to call it. Don't call it a fight.
0: But doesn't it also expose a little of what was happening in boxing all along?
2: I don't know.
0: It's what the criticism has always been, is that since the inception
2: The corruption was always there.
0: It was.
2: But now it's just, like politics, now the corruption is just out in the open. Hmm. Now we just lay it out. Here it is.
0: Is that maybe not a better way to go about
2: it? No, it's not. Let's keep corruption secret.
1: Let's get to some more jams. Hillary Duff was on the latest Sports Illustrated. I'm not mad at Hillary Duff at all.
0: You talking about Killary Duff?
1: I'm not mad at anything. Hillary Duff has...
2: No, she's in it.
1: She's been moisturizing the past decades, and it's paid off.
0: Celeste, where's the...
7: It's Hillary Duff, sorry.
0: How come when I brought in the faith healer, you made a noise at me?
7: I don't know. I don't like...
1: Because Hillary Duff has multiple talents, where that was just somebody that was just...
7: Yeah.
1: Here, I was blessed genetically.
7: Yeah.
1: I get it, Celeste.
0: Oh, you're right. Hillary Duff is the world's greatest actress.
7: Yes.
1: She's up there.
7: Well, yes.
0: Was she in Clarissa Explains It All?
1: No, that's Melissa Joan Hart. Here's some more jams. Waymo recalls 3,800 robo-taxis after a glitch allowed some vehicles to drive into standing water. Waymo issued a voluntary recall of about 3,800 of its robo-taxis to fix software issues.
0: Waymo.
1: That could have allowed them to drive into flooded roadways. Incidents were captured on camera in Austin, Texas, and other locations showing Waymo vehicles driving in the flooded road or stalling in traffic during heavy rain.
0: Hell yeah.
1: So they're going to fix these with additional software safeguards. So there you go. I didn't see them on the street recently, but I guess I haven't been out and about. So.
0: Are we done with the
1: what?
0: Waymo's blocked a driveway story?
1: I think. Now they're driving in the water.
0: No, I mean, these are all the same story, which is we have a brand new technology we're putting on the streets, and it does things differently as it works its way through the system. It's the same story, right?
1: Sure. But this is something that people should be made aware of as consumers as well as other drivers on the road. I mean, we're aware everyone's texting and driving.
0: Yeah.
1: Here's another, since we're in technology right now, Meta employees are launching a protest against mouse tracking tech at U.S. offices. Employees distributed flyers at multiple U.S. offices on Tuesday to protest the company's recent installation of mouse tracking software on their computers, according to photos of the pamphlet seen by Reuters. The flyers, which appeared in meeting rooms, on vending machines, and atop toilet paper dispensers at the Facebook owner's office, encouraged staffers to sign an online petition against the move.
0: Yeah. Well, you understand what the move is, right? You understand they put in new software that tracks all the keystrokes and the mouse movements.
1: Yeah.
0: Not to make sure you're working, but rather they're using all of that to train AI so that they can. They're basically saying, look, you can't pay me to eliminate my job.
1: Yeah.
0: I don't want to be paid to eliminate my job.
1: Yeah.
0: I don't want to train the person who's going to take my job.
1: I guess a lot of this comes from Meta employees have seized on internal platforms and online forums over the company's plans for deep layoffs this year. Which it confirms the staffers that more than a month after Reuters first reported them and the introduction of the mouse tracking software that many employees see as tantamount to help design their own bot replacements. Thank you, Reuters. And your final jam for today. An OnlyFans creator pleads guilty to fatally suffocating a California man while filming.
0: What?
1: Yes.
0: No good?
1: Right. No good?
7: Big old booty. I'm confused.
1: While an OnlyFans creator was focused on filming a BDSM fetish session for her followers, gluing women's boots onto a man's feet and binding him in saran wrap, he was suffocating to death on accident. You didn't know. You thought those were moans and pleads of ecstasy.
0: Oh,
1: but
0: no.
1: I guess not. Michael Day, they found him in his home with a bag wrapped around his head and and a vibrator in hand.
0: This is the second time he's brought in some horrendous death story to literally end
2: this
0: the show.
2: This is all part of his the
0: edgier show.
2: We ought to call
1: what
2: him the Edge.
1: This
2: we
1: ought to
2: nickname him the Edge from now on.
0: What do you mean
2: the
0: this
2: edge.
0: Is one?
7: What?
0: Not being able to breathe is how you're going to go. You
1: I
0: just
1: know,
0: won't
1: but
0: have
1: I
0: the
1: wanted,
0: bag over
1: I
0: your
1: want
0: head.
1: The OnlyFans person there too, and all of the other stuff. Not just stop breathing.
0: Bob, did you do that Waters in that last break?
7: No.
2: Okay,
0: then you're going to have to do it here.
2: Okay.
0: We do want to say we did not give out the ACL wristbands.
1: That's pretty much Matt Damon in late
2: it's called a
1: 2000s
2: tease.
1: Conan. And
0: we it
1: never
0: is,
1: get
0: Matt.
1: To the, we
0: it
1: never
0: is.
1: Get to the interview.
0: It is. ACL wristbands will go out tomorrow. A big thank you to Evan Leroy and Lindsay Leroy. 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

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We're going to be registering people for the Rock and Roll Six Packs. 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

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It takes a little bit of time because you got to edit it. And then I don't know, man. I don't know what happens when it's magically in space uploading somewhere, but it takes time. 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

We did it. It's Thursday. We call it Friday's Eve, baby. Spencer here with you, 93.7 KLWJFM. Thank you for hanging out in the doldrums of the day. The middle of a work day is always kind of the lamest, you know? Getting in the morning, you're like, I got to rush, got to get in. Traffic, coffee, showing up, settling in. But the middle of the day, it's lunchtime, baby. It's sleepy time, baby. How are we going to get through? Well, I've got a pair of Toto tickets to still give away before 3 o'clock today. We'll talk about National Dance Like a Chicken Day. Strut ourselves around like the cocks we are. And a third thing, probably. I don't know. That's all coming up.

The ARP Odyssey is an analog synthesizer. Came out in 1972. It's been discontinued after a decade, but Korg brought it back, I think, back in 2015. It says here, I was reading about it, these old school analog synthesizers are pretty badass. I kind of wish I had one. But I was reading about this because there's a certain album that came out today many years ago where the artist himself used this on the album. We'll talk about that during the Blue Plate special today at noon. Three songs from the artist. You might even get to hear the ARP Odyssey synthesizer in there.

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1: Tune in this Thursday. Evan Leroy from the much ballyhooed Leroy and Lewis Barbecue stopping in here to talk about his brand new cookbook all about new American barbecue.
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Way too much. Not to the point of making myself sick, necessarily, or wanting to, like, throw it up, but I just didn't help with trying to sleep, I'll say that. I feel like the older you get, the more sensitive you are to things like this, and I really shouldn't have pounded that ice cream at, like, 10 p.m. for trying to go to sleep, you know? Sounds so lame and not rock and roll, but because I couldn't sleep, I got up and ate even more ice cream. 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That was the bad part.

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0: Tony's going to be in Waco at the Backyard Bar Stage and Grill July 10th and Round Mountain at the Round Mountain Cider Mill July 11th. I was actually looking that up. Sounded familiar. Round Mountain Cider Mill is doing some WrestleMania, I think, there recently. They had a little takeover and checked out the venue. It looks pretty sweet. Looks a little bit newer and very pretty. I'd probably go out there and check out some grunge rock, you know?
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3: 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We've got three songs for you based on a musical theme or an anniversary or a tour announcement, et cetera, et cetera. You get the idea. We also like to refer to it as a protein in two sides at a reasonable cost just for you in our make-believe diner here that is 93.7 KLBJ FM at noon for the Blue Plate Special. Wow, what a mouthful. Today we are honoring the anniversary of the release of the album Fly Like an Eagle from Steve Miller and, of course, his band. It comes out tomorrow, 50 years ago, but in honor of a release of a special picture album, a picture disc that's going to be released to mark the milestone. There's going to be a bunch of art and stuff on it, of course. We wanted to just play it ahead of time. Screw it. I don't care, man. It's my segment. And maybe, don't tell anyone this, maybe I got the exact date wrong, and now it's time for the Blue Plate Special, and I'm feeling a little embarrassed about it, so I'm making up excuses. Anyway, Fly Like an Eagle, the album was released May 15th, 1976, and went 4x platinum, produced a bunch of hits, and was critically, of course, and commercially successful. I did read about the Arp Odyssey that Steve Miller used in this album, which was the cool analog synthesizer I was telling you about earlier in the show. And you're going to get to hear some of that. We'll start off with side one, of course, track one, I'll Fly Like an Eagle, which is the intro and, of course, the title track. Thanks for hanging out for the Blue Plate Special. Dig in. We got some bibs if you need. And, of course, water is on the house. Coffee, free refills as well, you know. Just go ahead and let us know, okay? Donna, anything else to add?

That's the final song on side one of Steve Miller Band's Fly Like an Eagle. We're celebrating the album release. It's 50 years old as of tomorrow, because I might have got my dates mixed up. Today is the 14th. It came out on the 15th. Whatever, dude. Who cares? The album was great. It's 4x platinum, and it came up with a bunch of hits. You just heard one called Mercury Blues, and we're going to continue. And, well, I guess wrap this whole thing up with one from side two.

0: Rock of Austin, proud to present, along with HEB and the rest of our Waterloo media family, Blues on the Green. 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And Wednesday the 10th, headlined by Brownout. 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And cover is zero. 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
1: Thank you, little robot. I really appreciate you making the announcement. Spencer here with you in the middle of the day. What are we doing? I don't know, man. Little robot, do you mind if I confide in you? Earlier today at noon when we did the Blue Plate special, Donna, I don't know, man. She's been acting kind of funny recently. I feel like I got some, she's got some beef with me or something. What do you, how do you feel about coming over there and maybe working for us for a little bit?
0: Spenny Radio.
1: Oh. Yeah, I do understand and wish we could have maybe programmed you to say more than one thing, but thank you. I appreciate it.
0: Spenny.

Check this out. Today is National Underground America Day. Apparently, around 6,000 people or so live in some form of underground architecture all across North America. I imagine a lot of these people are preppers, but it's kind of a lot. And that's crazy, because it says here living underground can boast a lot of energy conservation because, well, you're insulated by the earth. So however hot or cool you want to keep it in there, I imagine it doesn't take a lot to keep it that way. Yeah, more stable temperatures is what I'm reading here. This dude named Malcolm Wells in 74 recognized that thousands of Americans dwell in the earth, not just upon it. I'm very curious how many people maybe in the listening area are actually living underground. You don't have to share where exactly it's at, but go ahead and why don't you hop on KLBJ FM and send us a letter. Say Spenny sent you. And I want to know. Maybe it's kind of a survey. Or if you know somebody that lives underground, you know what I mean? And come email us.

Still got the pair of Toto tickets to give away today before 3 o'clock. I'll narrow down the window here probably sometime during 1 o'clock and let you know when I'm giving them away.

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Well, in a couple more songs, we'll talk about a very American, very Southern food staple that we're celebrating today, and I'm super stoked.

Today is National Buttermilk Biscuit Day, baby. Ah, God bless America. God bless National Buttermilk that day is a day to enjoy a food holiday easily incorporated into all of your meals. In fact, this morning I had a chicken and egg biscuit for breakfast. It was delicious. Biscuits are made using baking powder or baking soda as a leavening agent rather than yeast. And a typical recipe usually has flour, baking powder, baking soda, salt, butter, buttermilk. They're often referred to as a quick bread. Their origins, before the American Civil War, biscuits emerged as an inexpensive addition to meals. This sturdier bread product soon became popular as people realized it absorbed the gravy on their plate better than plain bread. Do you hear that, sliced bread? Biscuits are better than you. It became a family favorite. Biscuits and gravy was soon created. Alexander P. Ashbourne is the man we can thank for patenting the first biscuit cutter in 1875, and supermarkets offer canned biscuits that are refrigerated until ready to be baked. These were patented in 1931 by Ballard and Ballard. Biscuits, a staple of the southern United States, are so delicious. Go make some. Put some barbecue on it. Put some breakfast on it. Put some gravy on it. Put some jam or jelly on it. You see how versatile biscuits are? Hell, you don't even need to put anything on it. Just stuff it in your mouth like the pig you are. You piggy pig. Happy National Buttermilk Biscuit Day.

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14: Hey, folks, it's Chewy here. And yes, tomorrow is a Friday morning house party. It's Bob and I, and who knows who's going to be moseying in and out. Plus, Celeste's last day. Yes, we say goodbye to the intern.

Today also is National Decency Day. It's easy to get down in the dumps and think, man, people really aren't that decent nowadays. But I feel like outwardly, we're all still pretty decent. You remember the last time somebody held the door open for you at a place in public? Or the last time somebody let you in traffic into their lane? I still say people can be pretty decent. We're also pieces of crap, too. I think it goes on a day-by-day basis for a lot of us, depending on mood. However, our higher-ups seem to be pieces of crap, so let's try to vote in a decent manner.

Toto tickets could be yours around, how about, let's say before 2:30. I'll have a text-in style contest for you with a little keyword you need to listen out for, all right? Let's see if this Matt and Bob check-in is up to date. It's coming up after Pearl Jam.

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Those Toto tickets are coming faster than you think. No, not right now. That's too fast. Okay. Calm down. All right. They're coming, though. They're coming. Don't you worry.

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Toto tickets could be yours after two more songs. 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

Oh, my goodness. Toto's coming in August, and you know who wants you to go? I do. Me. Spencer. All right, I got a keyword for you to text to me at this number. The number, 512-834-0937. You'll have a chance to win a pair of tickets to see Toto August 8th at Germania Insurance Amphitheater. 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O-V-E-R. 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

0: KLBJ is giving you a rock and roll six-pack of tickets for some of the year's biggest shows. One winner scores a pair for Willie's Picnic July 4th. For Eric Clapton's Crossroads Guitar Festival with Billy Gibbons, Gary Clark Jr. and more. And four huge San Antonio shows, including Iron Maiden, AC/DC, Guns N' Roses, and Rush. 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

backdrop. Only one of them looks like she wants to be there. The other two are just kind of confused, sad, not really into the song. Go look it up on YouTube. Just go look up the chicken dance and you'll see what I'm talking about. I don't care if you want to dance like a chicken. Just keep it to yourself, please. I'm not a fun person. I don't know if you could tell.

Drew's going to be chilling this afternoon. Another kickoff confession, of course, a little bit after 3 o'clock, where one of you gets to confess some of your sins. Yeah. Get it out in the open. It feels good, actually. It feels good to listen to because we love, you know, judging people. That's why we have reality TV. And you get to get something off your chest anonymously. Come participate. Check out the details and info after 3 o'clock with Drew this afternoon.

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Our boy Chewy from the morning show is going to be down at City Limits Nissan for their Stack the Zero sales event. He's going to be out there from 4 to 6 tomorrow afternoon slash evening, depending on how you define it. Down there on I-35 South, you can enter to win some of our concert ticket contests and things like that and get a peek, maybe even a, one of them, some of our new merch. You know what I'm saying? I'll be out there on Saturday as well. Details to both of our meetings, KLBJFM.com. All right, bye. Goodbye. That's it for me. I'm out of here. All right? I'm prolonging the inevitable because I'm going to miss you.

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0: The Rock of Austin.

Yeah. That's a good way to start it all off. How's it going? Oh, man, we're almost there. We're almost there. I had a tough time yesterday. I needed to take a mental day off, but I didn't. I got through it, and we'll get through it today. I have tickets to Iron Maiden. I'll hook you up with that show in San Antonio in September. We're going to kick off the show. I've got Who Hurt You at 5:20. Commercial-free traffic jam starts at 4:50, but we'll kick off the show with a confession from you. Kick off confessions in just a few minutes. Tom Petty is on KLBJ. She's a

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8: 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Rachel is in Dripping Springs. Drew, my husband and I got married last October at a venue out in Driftwood. We asked our friend Kyle to officiate. We've known Kyle for years. He's funny and charismatic, and he killed it at our engagement party. What we didn't know was that Kyle had recently gone through a bad breakup and had developed what I'll generously call a drinking problem. He showed up to our rehearsal dinner already buzzed. The day of the wedding, he's nowhere to be found during setup. We find him at the venue bar 40 minutes before the ceremony, three drinks deep, assuring us he's fine, but he wasn't. He stumbled through the processional music, forgot my name, my actual name. We've known each other for 6 years. And then launched into what was supposed to be a heartfelt speech about love. Instead, he told 120 guests about the time my husband got his truck stuck in a drainage ditch in college and had to call his mom at 3 a.m. And then he started crying about his ex during our vows. My mother-in-law had to physically guide him off the altar. Our wedding photographer captured every single moment. Our album is 60% beautiful memories and 40% Kyle visibly unraveling in the background of every shot. We're happily married, but I haven't spoken to Kyle since. He sent a gift off our registry 6 months late with a note that just said, "Sorry, I was going through some stuff." And the gift was a blender. Well, I mean, you made the right move. First of all, you got the blender, and then you got rid of Kyle, right? And 60% of your photos were good.

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1: Wasn't I always a friend to you?
0: And Wednesday the 10th, headlined by Brownout. Music starts at 7. Everyone's welcome. And cover is zero. 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

93.7 KLBJ rocks Austin. Joan Jett back on tour after Tommy Price's death, her longtime drummer. She's going to hop the pond a couple times. She's in Napa, California on the 23rd.

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93.7 KLBJ Rocks Austin. Luke Graham going out on a solo tour. Does that mean he's done with Foreigner? You don't want to play with him anymore. You can see Foreigner at the HEB Center in Cedar Park October 7th.

0: 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One winner scores a pair for Willie's Picnic July 4th.
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20: 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Lloyd Rock 30.
21: I am L.A. Lloyd. It's been about 4 years since we last had Amanda from Eva Under Fire co-host the Rock 30. But boy, when she comes back with a vengeance. New album called Villain is coming out in July. A single on the Rock 30 working with Maria Brink. And a big tour with Five Finger Death Punch. We'll cover it all on the next Rock 30.
0: L.A. Lloyd's Rock 30, counting them down all over North America. This Saturday night starting at 9.

And we talked about it yesterday. This time, back in 1973, this week, Houses of the Holy went number one for Led Zeppelin. Whole lot of love on KLBJ.

Pink Floyd has had a spider named after them this year. It's a Picolinia Floyd Mararia, newly discovered in Colombia. They named it after Pink Floyd and The Wall. They are crevice weavers, skilled hunters. They prey on insects up to six times their size, just like Pink Floyd.

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You got 5 days. 5 days to do it. It ends on May 19th.

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6: Who hurt you?
7: Who hurt you?
0: And then there's that woman who hurt you.
6: Who hurt you?
8: Who hurt you?
9: You don't do publicity for someone who hurt you.
10: Who hurt you as a child?
11: I think I would crawl across the table and beat this guy silly. This is from Chris in Buda. He sent this in to 512-834-0937. Drew, my wife and I went to dinner with another couple. It's her coworker and the coworker's husband. Nice enough people. We'd hung out a few times before. We get to the restaurant and this guy, we're going to call him Derek. That's a good name. Derek immediately orders two appetizers for the table, ahi tuna crisps and lobster sliders. And then he orders a bourbon flight, not a glass or it's a flight. Four pours of top shelf stuff. For his entree, he gets the 16-ounce ribeye with a side of truffle mac and cheese. Where were you guys eating? It was listed separately at $18. His wife gets the scallops and three glasses of wine. My wife and I each got a burger and a beer. I'm watching this unfold mentally, calculating, and I'm already stressed. The bill comes, and before anyone can touch it, Derek grabs the leather folder and goes, "Let's just split it down the middle. Keep it simple." The total cost was $380. Our share of what we actually ordered was maybe $70. We ended up paying $190. I sat there with my credit card in the tray just staring at it. My wife squeezed my knee under the table like, "Don't make a scene." And I didn't make a scene. I also haven't responded to any of their texts since. That was 6 months ago. I'd rather pay for therapy than pay for Derek's bourbon flight ever again. I think that's how you... I think that's a villain origin story. You're like, "Well, Derek doesn't get to hang out with us anymore." And I know that sounds like a crazy story, but that has totally happened to me. You go out with your friends, you're eating sushi, all of a sudden it's $700. "Let's just split it down the middle." "I'm not talking to you anymore, Greg. I'm not calling you anymore. Sorry that happened to you. Whatever your name is, Chris. Sorry, Chris.

0: Ladies and gentlemen,
1: 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Lloyd Rock 30.
2: I am L.A. Lloyd. It's been about 4 years since we last had Amanda from Eva Under Fire co-host the Rock 30. But boy, when she comes back with a vengeance. New album called Villain is coming out in July. A single on the Rock 30 working with Maria Brink. And a big tour with Five Finger Death Punch. We'll cover it all on the next Rock 30.
1: L.A. Lloyd's Rock 30, counting them down all over North America. This Saturday night starting at 9. We'll be right back.

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We're nominated for the Best of Austin 2026 poll at the Austin Chronicle. 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